0: Tell us a little bit about what the music scene was like back then.
1: Well, it was quite good in many ways that you don't have now. The main one being that there were lots and lots and lots of places to play. There were dancers everywhere, teenage dancers. Of course, it was before the licensing laws in our hometown of Melbourne were quite strict, so they had what was called 6 o'clock closing. All the pubs could close at six. And so all of these dancers, there was no alcohol or anything like that. It all changed when they loosened up the laws and it was 10 o'clock closing and the music started to move from dance halls into pubs.
0: At the time, teenagers, 15, 16-year-olds, probably even people younger than that, were going along to see bands play. You simply went along to have a dance and listen to the music.
1: Have a dance, have a good time, yeah. And the places would get crowded out, you know. That was, like, just fantastic. And they had all the same sort of complaints from old people then. Oh, you know, there'll be trouble and all that. But there's more trouble now because the kids have got nowhere to go.
0: Yeah. So you cut your teeth in those first dance halls. By 1966, yep, you formed a band called The Party Machine. How did one come about?
1: So we were happening in the 1965. We released four singles. But then, you know, everyone was starting to leave school, me included. I had to go get a job. And the lineup changed. And the big change was we started to write our own songs. And so The Party Machine became the new band, and their principal thing was that we were going to write as much original material as possible, which we did. And, you know, some of it was great, some of it was terrible. Myself and Ross Hannaford on guitar, who had been with the Pink Finks with me, and on bass we had a New Zealand guy called Mike Rudd. He went on to form Spectrum. When I left to go to England, Mike Rudd formed Spectrum. When I came back, I formed Daddy Cool. And both of those bands had number one hits with their own self-written material. So that all came out of The Party Machine, that very important band.
0: Spectrum was a very well-known band here in Australia, wasn't it? Mike Rudd still plays around town.

0: what did you learn about songwriting at the time?
1: What I learned by the time I went off to England, I went over there to on the invitation of another band that had gone there, and they were having lineup changes. They wanted a front guy, and that was they thought I could fit the bill. So
0: an Australian band.
1: Yeah, and I went called Procession, and so I went off over there and sang with them, and we played, you know, we played big places like the Marquee Club and various things, but they were falling apart by the time I went there, so I was just kind of a stopgap thing. But I had a great time. And trekked back across the world with no money, all through Asia and by the Middle East, all these places you can't go now, you know. By the time I got back to Australia about a year later, I had a whole lot of ideas about what I wanted to do, and that's how Daddy Cool eventually came about by the end of 1970.
0: Yeah. So what was the idea behind Daddy Cool? What did you learn?
1: What I'd learned is one idea, one song. So Daddy Cool was all about like bringing it back to basics. I was experimenting with old R&B. I was investigating old rhythm and blues and doo-wop music, you know, four-piece harmonies, bass voice, which Ross Hannaford was able to provide. So we were having fun, you know. It was just a side project and I didn't expect it to take off, but it took off straight away. So we went with the flow, you know. But it was all about being simple, just, you know, concentrate on the rhythm and write nice, simple songs and everybody have a good time and get on the dance floor and dance around, and that's what happened.
2: Oh, well, I saw a crazy chick running down the street. I said, who, pretty baby, why the ready beat? She said, wow, I squeal, don't you dig a scene? Daddy Cool's a playing on that music machine. Daddy who?
3: Daddy Cool.
2: Daddy who?
3: Daddy

0: where did you get the name Danny Cool from?
1: Well, I just sort of came out of thin air. I don't think I pinched it from anywhere. I just seemed to think it was the right name for what we were doing. However, there was this young guy that lived around the corner. He said, "Oh, Ross, what are you doing?" Because we would rehearse in my back room. He goes, what are you doing? I said, "I've got this new thing called Daddy Cool. You know, I'm going to play nice old doo-wop songs and have a rocking good time." He goes, "Oh, Daddy Cool. Oh, you got your name from that old song." And I said, "Nah. What is it?" He ran home, pulled out this old single and brought it to me. And it was The Diamonds. And I knew the A side, which was Silhouettes, because that was a hit. And on the flip side was his other song called Daddy Cool. And I played it and I went, "Wow, that's great." So we immediately learned that as our theme song. But the name came first, and then I learned about the song. That was Fate.

0: became known personally as Daddy Cool, didn't you?
1: Well, sort of, yeah. The front guy always gets most of the attention. But, it was the whole band was Daddy Cool, you know. I wasn't actually going around, I'm Mr. Daddy Cool.
0: you were pretty cool, though.
1: Yeah.
0: I seem to recall.
1: Yeah,
0: and you're still pretty cool. I'm chatting with Ross Wilson from Daddy Cool and a whole lot of different bands post that. So what happened with Daddy Cool?
1: Daddy Cool actually came with four members from this larger group I had called Sons of the Vegetal Mother, which was a much more experimental band. One time at one of these dances, we got up and played as Daddy Cool as well. And lo and behold, like, in that era, there was a thing called progressive rock, and there was like people play long guitar solos, and people would sit on the floor and just listen to it and then clap and all that. When Daddy Cool came on, they all jumped up and started dancing. It was like, oh, this is what we've been waiting for. You know, we're going to be, they're all bouncing off the walls from the first gig. So the word went out that there's this exciting new group. You know, people danced to them even, you know. All over that summertime, we sort of took over Melbourne. We were playing everywhere, all the dances, and then suddenly we were headlining. We hadn't even put a record out. We were headlining, and this local record company came along. And the producer was Robbie Porter, who I knew as Robbie G. He'd been a child prodigy. He had a lot of hits. And he said, I'll produce you, and we'll take you to America, because I live in America all the time. I said, that spoke to me, because I'd been to England with that band that I mentioned before, and I realised all the bands in England were trying to get to America, you know, because that's where the money was. So when he said that, I said, well, that sounds good. So we signed with them, and it turned out he was a very good producer, and he produced the Daddy Cool recordings, including Eagle Rock.
2: The Daddy Cool classic Eagle Rock was a national number one in Australia for 10 weeks in 1971 and charted again in 1986 and then again in 1990. It was Eagle Rock that influenced the writing of Elton John's Crocodile Rock.
1: We only spent 2.5 days making that album.
0: Wow.
1: And he took the tapes off to Los Angeles, and he had it mixed by a guy there, mixed the whole album there. And so, unusually for that time, we came out with an album. We did what everyone does now, which is like record an album first, put out the single. Eagle Rock became number one. Then they released the album. That became number one. So it worked really, really well. Less than a year after we formed, we were in LA doing a showcase at the Whiskey A Go-Go, trying to get a record deal there, which we did.
0: You couldn't have in your wildest dreams imagined that could actually come to fruition, could you?
1: Oh, well, when you're young, you do think about that, because things happen a lot faster when you're young, I can tell you that. If you listen to Eagle Rock a lot, alongside the other songs that were coming out of Australia, it sounds different because of the way it was mixed. There's hardly any reverb, any kind of echo. There's no, it's just the guys in the room playing, you know. It really captured that really well and showed what a dynamic we had as a group.
0: Can you share a little bit about how Eagle Rock came about and what was it? I mean, you said that the music of Daddy Cool made everybody get up and dance. Yeah. You managed to energise everybody. What was it about that music that got them up and dancing rather than sitting on their bums and clapping?
1: Eagle Rock's an interesting song, the way it's put together. I actually started writing it when I was in England at that time, and I came up with the original riff. Dun, dun, dun, dun, dun. I've got those funky, it goes. That's very ragtime.
0: Right.
1: So it's like pre Second World War Mississippi blues was the influence there. It's pulling you in different ways.
0: The and drums, it makes you move.
1: So you've got the tension of the verses, and then suddenly, hey, hey, hey, it's got all this release. The good old Eagle Rock's here to stay.

I saw a picture in the Sunday Times of an article about the blues while I'm writing that song. And I'm going, oh, that's interesting. And there's a picture of these black people in a juke joint and they're going like this and that. Yeah, it's a very evocative. And it said they were cutting the pigeon wing and doing the eagle rock. So the picture was sort of came from the same place as the influence of the music, you know. And I'm going, oh, no, no, no, no, and we'll do the eagle rock. And I'm going, that's what I'll do with this song. I'll probably do a song about people dancing and having a good time and doing the eagle rock. I mean, I didn't know what the movement was of the eagle rock. But anyway, that's how it all evolved. So I had the riff and I had the eagle rock and a couple of odd lyrics. But then I had to leave England and make this journey, as I said, through Europe and hitchhiking home, no money. But when I got back to Melbourne and I had access to a guitar again, I'm going, this song needs a chorus, right? So then I came up with it. Hey, hey, hey, good old eagle rocks. What other chord do I know? Oh, G.

song, man. Yeah. I was basically using the four chords on you. Then we go into the, on the record, we go into the so-called solo section, which is basically just, we play the riff, but we just hammer on that riff, you know? So the whole thing about Eagle Rock is just grind that riff into the ground.

fortunately, as fate would have it, I had found the right people. To make that song work required that band, those other three guys, because I tell you, I've heard a lot of bad versions of Eagle Rock. It's not that easy to play unless you're Deddy Cool.

0: Cool really was one hell of a band, and the song Eagle Rock rewrote the books for Australian pop music. It stayed at number one nationally for 8 weeks and was the best-selling Australian single of 1971. Want to hear more about Daddy Cool? Don't move.
1: This is A Breath of Fresh Air with Sandy Kay.
2: It's a beautiful day.
0: Thanks for hanging in. Daddy Cool was originally a side project for Ross Wilson until the band exploded onto the Australian scene in late 1970. Their 50s-style rock and roll had everyone up and dancing, and their debut album, Daddy Who, Daddy Cool, spawned another mega hit in Come Back Again. That song went gold within a month. I'm all-

scene in late 1970. Their 50s-style rock and roll had everyone up and dancing, and their debut album, Daddy Who, Daddy Cool, spawned another mega hit in Come Back Again. That song went gold within a month.

0: lot of theatrics on stage that went hand in hand, weren't there?
1: We had a lot of fun because Ross Hannaford, he was still at art school and he had all his art school friends. They'd go, oh, we love the band, it's great. Here, put this on. They gave me these little ears, like to wear a man and a foxtail. So I pinned the foxtail on the back and I had the beard and everything. So I looked like a feral fox or something, you know. It was pretty funny.
0: You guys were having a ball.
1: Yeah, so we just put on whatever they gave us, you know, and go out on stage and be as silly as we possibly could.
0: Daddy Cool took their outrageous antics and costumes and their old-time rock and roll to America, where they were also greeted with enthusiastic audiences.
1: To crack America, you really have to keep going back there. And we went there three times and it was sort of happening in a couple of places. There was a few places that showed us what could happen. We played in one place called Grand Rapids, Michigan, and it was with an early version of Fleetwood Mac, and we went over like a... great, you know. So a few months later, we're back there to promote our second album, and we were number one in Grand Rapids, Michigan, and they sent the TV station down to interview us, and we were headlining that same room like a few months later, and it was kind of like, wow, we're number one in Grand Rapids, Michigan.
0: So why didn't you keep touring it through the States?
1: Well, there was a couple of reasons, and one was, even though we had a lot of fun doing Daddy Cool, it wasn't like I wanted to do retro stuff for the rest of my life. And I felt I wanted to go back to the essence of what I was doing with Save the Party Machine or Sons of Virgin Mother, which is writing contemporary material. Yes, Eagle Rock was contemporary, but the other sort of framework of Daddy Cool was a 50s kind of thing.
0: Just before we leave Eagle Rock, it's celebrating its 50th anniversary, albeit a little bit late because of COVID. Are you aware, and my kids only made me aware of it recently, that even today when Eagle Rock is played at a celebration like a wedding or an engagement, all the guys drop their pants?
1: Yeah, this is something that happened over the last 30 years or so. I don't know where it started.
0: It's quite an insane practice. I was horrified when I just found out fairly recently, and I've instructed my daughter who's getting married this coming December that she's not to play it.
1: You keep your undies on, just the pants around your ankles. It's sort of like the uncle putting the lampshade on his head at the, you know, at the party or something.
0: And it's only the guys, not the girls.
1: Well, girls have been known to, like, whip up their bras and whip them around.
0: Is that right? Yeah. But how does that feel for you? You've started a whole new ongoing tradition.
1: Well, I didn't start it. You know, I don't know how the Australian public came up with that, and now it's all over the place. You know, it's big in like a 21st, like you mentioned. It's big in the military, at military colleges. You go to Duntroon or something and you graduate and you become an officer. The other guys find out you didn't drop your pants. You sent to Coventry. That's a little
0: You're in trouble. That only happens here in Australia, though, doesn't it? I can't. Maybe the Americans will catch on to it too, now that we're telling them about it.
1: Well, if you go onto YouTube, you can find things about some Americans are going, I was in Australia and look what happened when they played this song. You know, it's like, so it is all over the place. But I look at it as an expression of, like, the silliness of Daddy Cool. Yeah. And this to me seems a good response, and we can claim it for ourselves, just like the Australian public came up with, am I ever going to see your face again? No way, et cetera, et cetera, et cetera.
0: That's right. Well, you certainly put the fun into music in that era for sure. That song became Australia's all-time champion number one rock anthem and still is today. Everyone knows the words to it.
1: It's up to about 50 million streams on Spotify alone, so that's pretty...
0: That's amazing. It's just a shame that you as an artist don't get more for each stream.
1: That's right.

0: then started producing albums for another incredible Australian group called Skyhooks.
1: Well, how that happened was, when I mentioned I had a band called Mighty Kong, but we went for about a year, and one of the last shows we did, we knew we were going to break up, was at Melbourne Uni. And the support band was this band, Skyhooks. They had everything I like. You know, they were kind of a bit weird. they were funny. And they were taking the mickey out of things in their songs. You know, they were socially kind of satirical and all of that. And all of that appealed to me. And I went up to them just before we played. I said, who wrote those songs? Because I could tell there was a couple of good songs in there. Oh, this guy here, the bass player, he writes those songs. I went, oh, cool. Hey, I really like what you're doing. Why don't you come around and have a chat to my house? Here, give me a call. And he came around and I said, I'm starting a new publishing company. I don't like the way publishing's handled it. I'll give you this better deal. And no one had offered him anything. And I signed him up to this new company called Duda Music. And then the lineup changed very quickly in that band, and they got better almost overnight. And so every time I went to see them, they were better. I'm going, this is great. So we started doing demos with them. And as a publisher, I'm thinking, I've got to get these songs out there. I became a bit obsessed with the whole thing. So over about a year, we were, and then the lead singer left. And Greg McCain's the bass player, he said, songwriter, he said, I know this other guy who used to work, his name's Graham Strong. So they got him in. I went to see the play and I went, whoa, we're here. You know, this guy could sing. He was good looking. He was cheeky. He was fantastic. And I said, I want to produce him because I know exactly, I can hear it all. So we go into the studio and I said to the record company, I'll produce it, but you're not allowed to censor them. And that's exactly what we did. We went in and recorded Skyhooks and all their cheekiness and their social comment and the way they sounded like no other band, and came out and boom, glued Daddy's Cool's records out of the water. And that was the start of the whole explosion. It started with Daddy Cool. Skyhooks took it to the next level, and from that time on, people were like, you know, your Midnight Oils and Chisels and all that were starting to sell hundreds of thousands of albums.
0: Which was your favourite Skyhooks tune?
1: I'm really fond on a couple of levels of the song Ego's Not a Dirty Word. As a single, it's perfect, and everything is important, and all the things that you can hear

0: Wilson, talking about censorship, if we could go back a minute to when you had the band The Party Machine.
1: Yeah.
0: And you published a lyric book. Tell us what happened to that.
1: Well, I think it was around 68. We're writing all our new material and sort of singing it. And I go, well, how are we going to get this across? You know, oh, let's do a songbook and we'll just give the songbook away at dances. So we printed up a bunch of those and we'd like give them away. And then our manager gave some to GoSetter.
0: That was our national music magazine.
1: Yeah, so they were putting free ones in. They'd stick in a Party Machine songbook. And some of the lyrics, her mother got a hold of this and went, what's this? And there was songs about, I don't believe all your kids should be virgins was one of the songs. And there was another one that was sort of about sadism and all kind of stuff. I mean, kind of silly stuff you do when you're young. And so a mother complained to the cops. In that era, Melbourne had a vice squad. The Victorian police had this thing called the vice squad, which would go around censoring people and making sure they didn't do the wrong thing and, oh, that's a pornographic film or, you know, shut down the street or whatever.
0: The vice moral police, right?
1: Yeah, moral police. It included, like, what you could print. I didn't get charged with anything, which is great. I went off to England and the publishers of it who printed it, they got charged. And Go said they got charged. I come back and it's months and months apart, you know, ages, and I finally get back and the case is still hasn't come to court. I've been away for 9 months or something. And it goes to court and the magistrate, he goes looking through it and he's going, well, it's not really obscene, you know, he's going, but to please the vice squad, he said, destroy them.
0: We were back to burning the books.
1: The best thing was, it was on the front page of Truth and stuff as well. There was all kinds of stuff, you know, seditious songbook.
0: Which made it much more in demand.
1: Yeah, so we had a lot of publicity. So it taught me, hey, it's not that bad getting banned, you know, like, well, we got the most publicity we've ever had. So Skyhooks comes along and I'm going, you can't censor them. And they get, I think, 6 out of the 11 songs on that Living in the 70s album, you couldn't play on commercial radio because they had a code of conduct. But Horror Movie was a big hit. Everyone wants the album. You can't hear all the songs on the radio because half of them are bad. Oh, that sounds great. So that was like it really helped the album. You know, you had to get the album to hear those songs.
0: Again, that old adage, any publicity is good publicity, isn't it?
1: Banning. Yes.
0: So from Skyhooks, you became renowned as the go-to producer and you started producing Jojo Zepp's first two albums for Joe Camilleri, as well as Stephen Cummings' group, The Sports.
1: Yeah, you know, getting those guys into the studio, they were sort of contemporaries of mine. Joe, he's the same age. We came up through the ranks together and I saw he was getting good at playing the horn and he could sing and he sat in with Daddy Cool a couple of times. And I'm going, we want to make a record. So the first thing we did a Christmas record. And that's where he came up with the name Jojo Zepp, which is basically his name's Joe. And in Malta, where his family came from, Joe is Giuseppe. So Jojo Zepp, not like ZZ Top, but Jojo Zepp had a meaning as well. That was quite clever, I thought. And we did Run, Run, Rudolph, a Chuck Berry song, and put that out as a single. And then he had to start going out and promote it. So we put a band together. What he did was my wife at the time, she could sing and everything. She had a band called The Marvel. Joe Camilleri basically took that band and they started doing some promotional gigs and then he started to get more popular and so that band became his band.

0: during this time that you're busy producing, you're obviously not making your own music, or not too much of it. It gets to about 1977 and you decide to form another band called Mondo Rock.
1: Yeah, well, when I was producing those Joe Camilleri albums, the JoJo Zep albums, I was in cahoots with Glenn Wheatley, who most people would have heard of. He was managing the Little River Band and he wanted to start a record company, and he had the backing of EMI. He said, Ross, let's form a record company together because you're about Skyhooks and I can tell you're a good producer, blah, blah. Yeah. I knew him anyway. And so we did that. But time went by and I realised, you know, yeah, producing's not my really. I have to be really into the act to produce them, e.g. Skyhooks. Otherwise, it's kind of boring, you know. And what I really like doing is performing. So, like, let's get a new thing together. And I put out one of the tracks, things that came out on the record company, which was called Oz Records, was a song called Living in the Land of Oz. I'd done a soundtrack for a movie called Oz. So that was big at the time. And I had to go out and promote that single. And the agent said, what are you going to call the band, Ross? And I said, oh, I'll call it Ross Wilson's Mondo Rock. And that's how Mondo Rock came about. So for a while it was Ross Wilson's Mondo Rock, and then after a while we got more popular and known, and it just became Mondo Rock, and we started putting out records everywhere.

0: Living in the Land of Oz, released in 1976 for the soundtrack of Australia's first rock movie, Oz, was a song that championed Aboriginal rights. It was one of countless hits that Ross Wilson scored during the dozen or so years that Mondo Rock kept pushing out punchy, lively adult pop rock. Both the Australian charts and Aussie audiences were enriched and enlivened by what Ross had to offer between 1977 and 1991. Don't go anywhere, much more to come.
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2: It's a beautiful day.
0: Welcome back. I'm chatting to one of Australia's most iconic performers. He's musician, songwriter and producer Ross Wilson, who even after more than 50 years still manages to wow audiences everywhere.
3: After forming Mondo Rock, you put out several albums with them and, and again, you're on top of the charts with songs like Cool World, State of the Heart, Chemistry, Summer of 81. You could do no wrong at Ross Wilson.
4: Yeah, we had about 10 years of really big success, you know. The band went, that's the longest band I've ever had. That went for 15 years all together. Sometimes we still get together occasionally, yeah. That was a real growth period for me because I'd come out of Daddy Cool was very kind of all that simple kind of early stuff. I was only 23 at the time. By the time Mondo Rock hit in a big way, I'd turned 30 and I was more mature and the music was more mature too. I got Eric McCusker into the band because he was a great songwriter and a good guitarist. So he was providing lots and lots of really good songs. I was writing some good songs. You know, I wasn't quite as prolific as him. But it was a good balance between I had sort of had a certain brashness to what I did and he had a much more sophisticated kind of melodic sense. And so between the two of us, we got this good balance happening. We wrote a few songs together as well. And so Mondo Rock was a great band.
3: Is there one Mondo Rock song that's closest to your heart?
4: Well, of the songs that I wrote, I'd say Cool World

0: Now, I had Eagle Rock. That's my perennial. Come said the boy, that's Eric McCusker's. In fact, he got contacted by Keith Urban earlier, about 6 months ago, saying, listen, Eric, I tracked you down and I've been listening to the guitar solo and Come Said the Boy, because Keith Urban's a pretty good guitarist.
1: Yeah, yeah.
0: And I've got to say, that's one of the greatest things I've ever heard. Come Said the Boy, which was overall probably the most best remembered of Mondo Rock songs. It still gets played all the time on the radio. So Keith Urban, big fan of Come Said the Boy.

0: Eric writing about in that song, do you know?
1: Well, Eric grew up mainly in Bronte. His father was a physicist, and they had a really cute little house on top of a cliff, an unimpeded view of the ocean, the waves and Bronte Beach. So he was sort of beach people, girls on the beach, you know, like Tamarama with topless girls and all of that kind of stuff. And so that was sort of speaking about his teenage years. And he's told me that it's fictitious, but it sort of draws on about three different events that happened. And one of them was like he fancied this girl and she was a bit older than him, you know, and various things. And he constructed this interesting song about it. And I think one of the things is it really touched a nerve with the Australian public, because like about 80% of the population of Australia lives on the coast, you know, or close to the coast. And that whole thing of like summertime and, you know, your first girlfriend and or boyfriend and the beach and all of that really speaks to everybody back then and still does.

0: after that period of time, what brought Mondo Rock down?
1: The band took a while to get going, but it started, the very first time was in 1976, and then sporadically, and then by 78, 79, we brought out our first album. So from 79 to 90, we had a series of albums. We had a lot of hits. But then, your use-by date kind of came up. We had a pretty good run. I'd brought out a solo album in 89 because I was feeling a bit kind of restless. And the final Mondo Rock album was 1990, but by that stage it was just me and Eric. Just sort of a natural kind of attrition there, yeah.
0: Right. And your solo career has continued to date, hasn't it?
1: Yeah. Well, in the 90s, after Mondo Rock, I had a divorce and I was, living alone most of the time. But I was also had a few, other relationships along the way before I got married again in the late 90s, and we started to have kids. But in that, mainly during the 90s, I was writing with other people. And this was a new thing because I'd had John Farnham had a big hit with the Mondo Rock song, A Touch of Paradise. And so people were going, oh, gee, wouldn't mind writing with you. And so I was writing songs with Jimmy Barnes and three albums of his that I've got songs on from around that period, early 90s, and he was selling tons of records. So I was having pretty good success with John Farnham, Barnesy. I went on some writing trips over to France and America, and I learned a lot about, writing with, all these other professional guys. And so I was, honing my skills and learning a lot. And because I was living by myself, they sort of need to go out on the road. I was doing another thing.
0: Yeah.
1: But then when I got married again and started I had another couple of kids, I was like, well, I better get back to work. and I started performing again, putting out a few more solo albums, and that's been great. I mean, I really got into, the whole live thing again, and, I think I've matured as a performer, as an entertainer, and I just love playing, so it's great.
0: You're one of very few Australians who's never taken any major time off, have you? You've virtually been a performer since you started in 1964.
1: Pretty much, yeah, man. I've been very, very, very lucky. I mean, I haven't had, huge international success. A few overseas artists of Joe Cocker recorded a song of mine about 9 years ago.
0: Which one was that?
1: I Come in Peace, which was the title track of the solo of my hat.

0: passed away soon after, but it was his final single. And he was huge in Europe still, and massive in Germany. So that was a platinum album with that song on it in Germany, and that song got played all on radio all throughout Europe. Wow. And have an artist of his stature to record your song is great. And as an individual performer, I'm not really known outside Australia. There are a few fans, but despite that, I've been able to make a very good living and have a good career, just, you know, mainly playing in Australia, doing things here, unimpeded since Daddy Cool, since 1971. So that's pretty good. I mean, either as a producer or a songwriter or a performer, you know, music publisher.
1: I think it's better than pretty good. I think it's damn good. Yeah. You've got a lot to be very proud of yourself for. And the fact that a lot of people outside of this country may not have heard your music is just the way the industry was, I suppose. If it had been today and you were handled by a label, they would have taken you out to the world instantly, wouldn't they?
0: Oh, maybe. Yeah, I mean, we had a stab at it, you know. But the thing is, I'm really grateful for the way things have gone. And as far as being known in other countries, it's sort of like that everywhere, really. I mean, you might be big in Japan, but no one knows you're here, you know. Same thing, right. You might be big in Germany, but what's the matter in Australia, you know. So everyone's got their own, you know, local scene going. And some, you know, I'm just very lucky, and I've got some new recordings that have done an EP.
1: So you're still writing and recording today?
0: Yeah. Yeah, I've got plenty of songs, yeah.
2: Ross's new EP is his first new music in a long 13 years. It's called She's Stuck on Facebook All the Time, and I think lots of us living in this modern age might find that song quite easy to relate to. Hey, fellas.

0: time.
1: Anything left on your bucket list other than to just keep going the way you're going?
0: That's a good question. Well, I think I just want to get another album down, you know. That's the main focus at the moment. Play a lot of festivals, have a good time, you know. It's great. I've got really great guys I play with. The lineup shifts a little bit, but for me, they're all great players, and so that makes life very easy. I don't have to worry about whether one guy's not a good player or not. Yeah. You know, they're all great. So.
1: And you still get really energised by performing, even at 75. Yeah. You can do it like you did it when you were 25.
0: Well, I think it's really good for me mentally and health-wise, the whole thing. It keeps you fit. I mean, I go to the gym and I've got to stay fit, you know, and I lift weights and all that kind of stuff that most people when they're 75 don't do.
1: Well, you got to do it if you want to stay stage fit.
0: Yeah, I'm hoping to stay together, you know, in one piece for quite a while.
1: Awesome. Ross Wilson, you are definitely the king of cool in this country and probably a lot more once they get to know more about you, and I dare say that will happen over time anyway. Thank you so much for chatting with us today. It's just been a pleasure getting to know more about your life and career.
0: Thank you. Appreciate it, Sandy. Thank you.
1: Thanks a million for talking with me today, Ross. I really appreciate your time.
0: Bye-bye.
1: See you now. Bye.
2: Ross Wilson there, who's had a career spanning nearly six decades, issued over 45 singles and EPs, 17 of which hit the top 40, and released 25 albums. Not a bad innings, really, is it? Ross is also touring again, so check out his website, rosswilson.com.au, to see if he's coming to a town near you. If he is, do yourself a favour and go and see him. He always puts on a fantastic show. Thanks so much for joining me today. I really hope you've enjoyed hearing from Ross Wilson. I'll look forward to being back in your company again same time next week. Have fun meantime, won't you? See you then. Bye now.
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0: 45 RPM, where the classics never get old. And just like your requests, they're classics too. Let us know what you'd like to hear on 1-800-045-RPM. That's 1-800-045-776. Now, a few minutes ago, Jeff called in. What did you want to hear?
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0: inside this sleep. 45 RPM, your weekly fix of musical nostalgia. Neil Diamond, Longfellow Serenade, a reference to the 19th century poet Henry Wadsworth Longfellow. He reached number 7 in Australia. This hour, Ward has a fun quiz about one of the most awarded performers of all time. And Newman looks back at the year when Australia had a plebiscite to determine the nation's song for ceremonial use. The songs under consideration were God Save the Queen, Advance Australia Fair, Waltzing Matilda, and Song of Australia. And what year was that? We'll find out when we play one of the biggest tunes from that year next on the History of Pop on 45 RPM.
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3: In 1977, Boz was the buzz. Boz Skaggs' album Silk Degrees was the best-selling album in Australia, with songs like What Can I Say, Lido Shuffle and Lowdown receiving plenty of airplay. A close contender was UK band Electric Light Orchestra with their first number one album, A New World Record, which resulted in top 10 hits with Rockaria and Telephone Line. Two other classic albums worth noting are Hotel California by the Eagles and Rumours by Fleetwood Mac. Rumours spent 80 weeks in the top 100 and also was one of the best-selling albums in 1978. Disco was also dominating with hit songs like Dance Little Lady Dance from Tina Charles, Donna Summer's I Feel Love, Boney M's Ma Baker, and the Joe Tex novelty hit Ain't Gonna Bump No More with No Big Fat Woman. In the meantime, Andy Gibb, the youngest of the Gibb brothers, had his first number one with I Wanna Be Your Everything. It also made number one in America, plus the follow-up, Love Is Thicker Than Water. Little River Band were also making further inroads in the US with the hit singles Help Is On Its Way and Happy Anniversary. Dr. Hook had the biggest hit down under in 1977 with a 1920s folk picker and the Joe Tex novelty hit Ain't Gonna Bump No More with No Big Fat Woman. In the meantime, Andy Gibb, the youngest of the Gibb brothers, had his first number one with I Wanna Be Your Everything. It also made number one in America, plus the follow-up, Love Is Thicker Than Water. Little River Band were also making further inroads in the U.S.

0: 45 RPM, the best of yesterday, today. Mental Is Anything with Greedy Smith and Martin Plaza on vocals, and a song made famous by The Reflections in 1964. The Mental's version reached 27 on the Aussie charts. Coming up, the biggest 45s on this day in years gone by. Next, Ward returns with a quiz about one of the most awarded performers of all time, Whitney Houston. 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
3: Alrighty, it's time to bring the vocals. This week, thanks to Joanna and Biga, we're stepping into the world of Whitney Houston, the woman who could turn a shopping list into a power ballad and make a kitchen sponge feel dramatic. We're talking the monster choruses, the movie moments, and the high notes that could shatter glass in a neighbouring postcode. So warm up those vocal cords, take a deep breath, and remember, if you hit a note wrong, we'll fix it in the mix. Let's drop the needle before this quiz decides to run to you. Question 1. What 1987 single is Whitney's Clock Strikes Upon the Hour, dance floor classic? Question 2. I Will Always Love You was originally written and recorded by which country superstar, and which blockbuster film soundtrack helped make Whitney's version an all-time standard? And question 3. Whitney recorded a duet with Mariah Carey. Name the song and the soundtrack album from which all it appears, and name the TV show on which the pair performed the song live. Okay, Maestro, your turn. And now the answers. Question 1. What 1987 single is Whitney's Clock Strikes Upon the Hour, dance floor classic? Answer, I Want to Dance with Somebody Who Loves

question two. I Will Always Love You was originally written and recorded by which country superstar? And which blockbuster film soundtrack helped make Whitney's version an all-time standard? The answer? The song was written by Dolly Parton and the movie The Bodyguard.

And question three. Whitney recorded a duet with Mariah Carey. Name the song and the soundtrack album from which it appears. And name the TV show on which the pair performed the song live. The answer? The song was When You Believe. The soundtrack album was From the Prince of Egypt. And the TV show?

So how did you go? If you got one right, you're warming up backstage. If you got two, you're in the choir and holding your harmony like a pro. And if you nailed all three, you're headlining the arena and the crowd is already giving you a standing ovation. If you'd like to send in questions for a future edition of 45 RPM, email us at request at 45rpmradio.com. This has been The Music Quiz, where the records spin, the memories return, and every song has a story. Even the ones that modulate for no reason other than pure drama. I'm Ward Lake for 45 RPM. It's

45 RPM, tunes you can sing along to all day. The Four Seasons, Sherry. And all I ever wanted, is to be number one. Now let's check out the biggest songs in Australia on this day in years gone by. 70 years ago, K-Star released one of the first Australian 45s that went to number one, telling the story of an old couple trying to waltz to an early rock and roll tune in 4/4.

60 years ago, Raga Rock was all the rage, with the Rolling Stones' classic about grief and loss, Painted Black. It held the top spot for 3 weeks.

0: p.m. playing the hits that made history. ABBA, Gimme, Gimme, Gimme, A Man After Midnight. And that's the US single version. The Australian 45 was a minute and 10 seconds longer. Next hour, Cam plays the original mono single of an Aussie number one that has never been re-released on an album or compilation in more than 50 years. The only version of the song that's been made available is a stereo version, recorded more than a year after it became a hit. And in Aussie Legends, Renee introduces a singer with nearly 20 Aussie hits, who's a classically trained oboe and cor anglais player. Aussie Legends and Lost 45s coming up on 45 RPM.
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0: 45 RPM, the hit you can't help but sing along to. Rick Nelson and the Stone Canyon Band, Garden Party. The last of 21 top 40 hits in Australia, mostly recorded under the name Ricky Nelson. Major hit maker or one-hit wonder, what would you like to hear this week? Tell us on 1-800-045-RPM. That's 1-800-045-776. Frank's on the line. What's the song that you're after this week?
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45 RPM, reliving the crackle and pop of vinyl's golden era. Midnight Oil put down that weapon. It reached 32 on the national singles chart. If you've just joined us, welcome to 45 RPM. This hour in Lost 45s, Cam plays the original mono single version of an Aussie number one that has never been re-released on an album or compilation in more than 50 years. The only version of the song by this hitmaker is a stereo version, recorded more than a year after it was a hit. And in Aussie Legends, Renee introduces a singer with nearly 20 Aussie hits, who's a classically trained oboe and cor anglais player. And I can tell you, he's an amazing player. How do I know? Many of an Aussie number one that has never been re-released on an album or compilation in more than 50 years. The only version of the song by this hitmaker is a stereo version, recorded more than a year after it was a hit. And in Aussie Legends, Renee introduces a singer with nearly 20 Aussie hits,

0: to 10-day intensive camp where we played together in the same orchestra. And even as a teenager, his skill was extraordinary and his tone amazing. You'll hear what I mean when we hear him play and sing one of his big hits following an introduction from Renee Geyer. That's next on 45 RPM.
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2: Man of Colours is the best-selling album for the Australian band Icehouse. In fact, it's one of the best-selling Australian albums ever. The project peaked at number one for 11 weeks and sold more than 700,000 copies, a remarkable achievement. Man of Colours spawned multiple singles, including Electric Blue, Crazy, My Obsession, Nothing Too Serious, and The Title Cut, which was one of the most unusual songs ever written by an Aussie pop act. Man of Colours features a classical instrument known as the cor anglais, which is similar to an oboe. But what inspired it? Ivor Davies.
3: The Man of Colours is a real story about a real person, Andrew Wyeth. He was the subject of a cover story in American Time magazine in July of last year, and he is apparently the greatest living American painter. He's by now an old man, and he lives out in the country with his wife of 30 or 40 years and is constantly plagued every day by his agents from New York, and so everybody knows what he's painting. And in spite of this fact, he'd managed to conceal for 10 years a collection of 104 paintings that he'd been doing on the sly, all of one girl, and released these paintings to the public. And of course, it was a huge scandal because nobody knew this was going on, nobody knew who the girl was, and he wasn't saying anything. And I thought it was a fantastic story about a man who painted pictures of a girl, and it was purely for his own benefit. And so that was where the story started.
2: Is the title applicable to you personally as a musical man of colours?
3: A couple of other people have asked me that question, and I probably would have to say yes, purely because what I've always tried to do, and what I think the band's material really is its trademark, is the number of colours that have come out. A lot of people make their stamp because they have a very distinctive style of music, but usually it operates within a fairly narrow framework. And once you've heard one of their songs, you possibly have heard a lot of their songs. And I have always tried to make the next song completely different. And I hopefully have managed to achieve that, and hopefully that has produced a lot of different musical colours.
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0: 45 RPM, and we play the hits that simply refuse to retire. Don't Tear It Down from V-Spy, V-Spy. Coming up, an earworm that's more relevant today than when it was recorded more than 50 years ago. Next, Cam plays the original Mono 45 of an Aussie number one that has never been re-released on any album or compilation in more than 50 years. The only version of the song by this hitmaker is a stereo version recorded more than a year after it became a hit. And that's the version most people hear today. We'll play the hit version next on Lost 45s with Cam on 45 RPM.
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3: It's hard to believe this could ever happen, but it did in 1970. Commercial radio stations in Australia who were in dispute with the music industry banned songs by Australian, British, European and New Zealand artists who were signed to major record labels over an issue of pay to play. Acts affected included the Beatles, the Rolling Stones, the Kinks, Free, John Farnham, Russell Morris, Johnny Young, Normie Rowe, the Master's Apprentices and hundreds more. The ban impacted around 40% of artists normally aired on commercial radio. Aussie acts quickly signed to independent labels such as Martin Erdman's Sydney labels DeMond and Chart Records, and Melbourne's Sparmac and Fable labels. Solo acts including Liv Mason, Hans Poulsen and John Williamson, along with Jigsaw and The Mixtures, soon found themselves on the national charts with a mix of original hits and covers. Liv Mason's cover of Mary Hopkins' Knock Knock Who's There reportedly sold 30,000 copies, with the contralto becoming the first Australian female artist to garner a gold record in Australia. On Lost 45s, the original Mono 45. Compilation albums today use the stereo version that she re-recorded 13 months later for the album Live for Life. It's a more muted performance with a near identical tempo and arrangement. I'm Cam for 45 RPM.

variety. We're playing Australia's greatest hits from the 60s, 70s and 80s. 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

45 RPM, where like a fine wine, songs really do get better with age. The Choir Boys, Run to Paradise, a song that charted in the US 2 years after it did here in Australia, and that was the US mix. Thanks to Cam for today's Lost 45s, Renee for Aussie Legends, Newman for the History of Pop, Wood for the Quiz, as well as Jeff and Frank for your requests. 45 RPM emanates from the Pulse in Geelong and is heard nationally throughout the community radio network. To take us out, this week's earworm. Now, some songs don't just age, they deepen. And this week, Timmy Thomas's soulful plea, Why Can't We Live Together, feels even more urgent than it did back in 1972. Thomas had been a jazz keyboardist, a one-man band in Miami bars, and a young man watching Walter Cronkite report on the Vietnam carnage when this song poured out of him so quickly. He recorded a demo, took it to the local radio station, and the phones lit up. It's raw with just Thomas, a drum machine and keyboard bass, sparse, haunting and utterly sincere. Thomas was a man who marched with Martin Luther King, singing a plea that you couldn't help but believe. This topped the R&B charts in the US, hit number 3 on the pop charts, and number 6 in Sydney. Timmy Thomas passed in 2022, knowing that his song would outlive him. This week, our earworm is the version that captures its heartbeat, the War and Peace mix. I'm Wes J on behalf of the team. Thanks for sharing part of your day with us on 45 RPM.

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G'day, greetings, hello, and how are you all? This is Big Bad Bruce with another show inviting you to let's go around the world and listen to some of the hit songs of yesteryear. So for the next short while, set yourselves up or get comfortable with your favorite things while we take a trip down memory lane and listen to the sounds that made our world go round. Let's go!

0: Greetings, everybody. This is Big Bad Bruce, and this is the Let's Go Show, and we're going to take it all the way through until 4 o'clock this afternoon, and I'll be here with Anita, and of course she is holding the stick and threatening me with, let's say, a little bit of discipline if I don't behave myself.
1: Not possible.
0: Definitely not. Anyway, we got lots for you this afternoon. Lots of music, of course. Words from our sponsors. Update of the weather. There'll be three updates of the weather every hour on the half hour. So the first one will be in 30 minutes time, and right now it's we'll cheat a little and just give you a little update. Right now the temperature is 18.1 degrees Celsius, but it feels like 12. Put on the jackets. Anyway, we're gonna have some more information from you, and for you. And to open up the show, we were playing a song from Bonnie Tyler from 1977, More Than a Lover. And I decided to insert this as a special because, you know, I usually do my programming a week before. And, of course, on Friday, last Friday, we had the very sad and unfortunate news that Bonnie Tyler had passed away from an intestinal problem. And I don't think we need to get into any more than that. And it's very sad news because she was a unique artist. She had she had a different voice, I think. I can't describe it. I remember being involved in one conversation where one person described her voice as similar to sandpaper. But you know, this all depends on how you interpret it. I just know that what she did was very good, and it gave her the hits that she needed. And, of course, she derived an income from some of those hits. So, yeah, good thing that we had her with us for the time that she gave us. I believe that she was 75 at the time of her passing. And, she comes from good singing stock. And that's my assessment. Okay, we'll go one further. She was very pretty as well. And she came from good genes. Her cousin was Catherine Zeta-Jones, no less. So, yeah, I think that above all said and done, she made our lives richer. And we thank you, Bonnie Tyler, for all your efforts to enrich our lives. How's that, folks? All right, so after listening to Bonnie Tyler, I'd say that we're feeling all right. Okay, so moving on this afternoon, we acknowledge the traditional custodians of the seas, the lands, and the waters that this broadcast reaches. In particular, the Thaw people of the Yuin Nation from whose lands this broadcast originates. 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If you'd like to look at us on our website, it is 2sea.com.au. 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Moving on, folks, we've got lots to do, so let's get on with it. We're going to start with Grand Funk Railroad from 1971 and Feeling All Right.

0: Yeah, that was Grand Funk Railroad off their album Survival. And yeah, that was 4 minutes and 27 seconds. Yeah, that's right. The time is now 15 minutes past one, or quarter past one if you're that way inclined. And after the sponsors that we're going to play for you now, we're going to be doing the Hollies, and we'll tell you a little more about that after this.
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0: Okay, the Hollies are a British group, and of course they had numerous hits over the years. But the one that we are going to play for you today is Dear Eloise. Now, this was not as popular as some of their songs, and of course the year was 1967, but it did fly pretty high in certain countries, for certain the UK. It was quite big there, and they did have massive airplay in US and Canada. I also seem to remember that it was played a lot in South Africa. And of course, because I didn't live in Australia at the time, I'm not too sure what it did here. But interesting to say, the Hollies made Dear Eloise famous, releasing in 67. And of course, I would imagine that would have been the same year that it would have been released in Australia. But it was the first track on their album entitled Butterfly. So here we are with Dear Eloise by the Hollies from 1967.

Yeah, that's a very interesting ending, wouldn't you say? That was Dear Louise by the Hollies from 1967. And moving on, we're going back to 1958. Now here on the Let's Go show, we do play quite a mixture of songs from the latter half of the 50s and mainly to the year 2000. But every now and then we zoom into 2010 and 20. So, yeah, we bounce all around the years and all around the charts and all around the world, especially to see what the other people are doing. And Australia, of course, takes a lot of music from overseas and not so often from non-English speaking countries. And we do like to give that a good little bit of airplay there too. So we're going to go back to 1958 now and the Teddy Bears, To Know Him Is to Love Him.

Yeah, there we go with the Teddy Bears from 1958. Wow, where are they now? That would be, if they were 20 when that was recorded, thereabouts, they would be in their 90s now. So, yes, we understand that artists move on, but the songs never do. The songs are always there, just waiting to be revived. And they, for sure, they are revived. Now, folks, it is 26 minutes past the hour.

We've got one more song to play before we go for the first weather update. So let's get into that. And this one is by Sandy Nelson from 1961, and it's entitled Let There Be Drums.

0: Oh, wow. There we go. Let There Be Drums by Sandy Nelson from 1961. Quite a blast, eh?
1: Looking for... 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
0: Okay, folks, let's get to the first weather update for this afternoon on the Let's Go show. And currently we have a temperature of 18.7 degrees Celsius, but it feels like 13.8. Mm-hmm. Yeah, quite a bit lower. And of course there is a cool breeze. Yeah, mostly sunny. Oh, don't see any clouds. Standing, well, looking outside the studio and up at the sky, we see no clouds, nothing, nada. So, moving on, folks, mostly sunny, winds westerly 25 to 35 kilometers per hour, turning north to northwesterly 15 to 25 kilometers per hour during the afternoon and evening. Daytime maximum temperatures between 10 and 17. Well, we've beat that, haven't we? We're now at 18.7. So let's see what the Eden coastal waters are doing. And of course, this is from Montagu Island to Gabo Island. And I expect that this would also cover the coastal town of Marimbula. And the wind would be a westerly 15 to 20 knots, reaching up to 30 knots offshore, south of Marimbula in the late afternoon, winds turning northwesterly in the evening. The seas will be around 1 meter, increasing to 1.5 to 2.5 meters offshore. The first swell was southerly below 1 meter, tending southwesterly 1.5 to 2.5 meters during the afternoon, and mostly sunny today. The weather in general, north to northwesterly winds this morning as a weakening ridge extends over the northern coastal waters in a cold front which approaches from the west. The cold front will cross the coastal waters this morning, bringing fresh westerly winds in its wake. Yes, we can feel them already. Yes, a series of fronts and troughs is forecast to slip south of the coastal waters during the early next week. Ahead of next week, the trough that may brush the coast during midweek, bringing fresh southerly changes. So, what do we have for the rest of the week? On Monday, tomorrow, 13th of July, it will be sunny with a bottom of 8 and top of 19. Tuesday, the 14th of July, will be a minimum of 9, top of 17, 2/3 cloud with sunny and a shower or two. Wednesday, the 15th of July, will be bottom of 8, top of 16, possible shower, 1/3 cloud with mainly sunny conditions. Thursday, the 16th of July, we have a partly cloudy day with 2/3 cloud expected, bottom of 6, top of 17. And finally, Saturday, the 18th of July, we are expecting another sunny day, partly cloudy, 2/3 cloud, with a bottom of 6 and a top of 17. And that sort of winds up our weather update for you this particular hour. And we will return in an hour's time for a further update. And for those who are traveling today, please be careful of bushfires. So again, if you smoke, please don't toss your cigarette ends out into the bush. Please. Asking you kindly. Okay, folks. We'll get back to you in an hour's time with a further update.
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0: And on with the Let's Go show, Bad to Me by Billy J. Kramer with the Dakotas from 1963.

Yeah, that was Billy J. Cromer and the Dakotas, and of course they are from the United Kingdom, and northwest of England, actually. Billy J. Cromer was born in Liverpool, part of the Merseybeat scene, and while the Dakotas originally were an established backing and instrumental band from Manchester. The two acts were combined in early 1960 by the Beatles' manager, Brian Epstein. And he wanted to capitalize on Cromer's vocals, but needed a professional, highly skilled touring band to back him. And the song Bad to Me was released in 1963. And, of course, the song was written by John Lennon and Paul McCartney of the Beatles. But they gave the song to Cromer's band to record and release. The single was a number one hit in UK in August of 1963, and it also reached number 18 in the Australian charts. A year later, the single was released in the US and became a top hit there. Fantastic. Now let's move on to another one called... Let's play this one, a song by George Thorogood, and this is from 1982. We're making this giant leap from 1963 to 1982, and this one is called Bad to the Bone.

Wow. That was George Thorogood with Bad to the Bone. Wow, that song was Bad to the Bone. Anyway, it was from 1982, and we do mix it up on this radio station, and why not? Everybody has their own taste, I agree. And for those of you who didn't like that song, please be patient. We've got others coming up. For example, the next one, which is called Balloon Man by Robin Hitchcock and the Egyptians from 1988.

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4: All right, let's carry on with the show. This is Big Bad Bruce speaking to you all. And, of course, this Sunday afternoon, this is the Let's Go show all the way through till 4 o'clock. I'm here with Anita, who's just here to make sure I behave myself. And no. So anyway, put that stick away. Anyway, moving on, we're going to play Alice Cooper for you, who was very famous in 1973 for his two albums, the first one being Killer, and the second one was Billion Dollar Babies. And we are taking this particular track, Hello Hooray, from that album. And of course, we hope you enjoy the next 4 minutes and 16 seconds.

And there we go, Fading Into the Distance, Hello Hooray by Alice Cooper from 1973. Now, Alice Cooper, as you all know, was one of the first guys to come out with all this facial makeup and looked quite alarming to a lot of people. And of course, the parents didn't like him at all because they, well, not just because he was anti-establishment, and by the way, he was the son of a preacher. So yeah, how's that for rebellion? Hey, folks. Anyway, moving on. So he dons all this makeup and he puts out these songs that, oh, the lyrics on some of them were quite wayward. And they even thought that he was singing about killing babies, etc., etc. And the title of his songs were equally bizarre. And yeah, they didn't like him. So the parents said, "No, you can't buy that." But I went and bought it anyway. It was good rock. So anyway. Shock Rock by Alice Cooper. That was Hello Hooray. And let's sort of tone it down a little bit. We've had a couple of numbers so far that have been fairly on edge. So let's get on back to 1972 with a popular mod group entitled Blue Mink. And they were a British group, except for the female vocalist who actually came from America. And we're going to play two numbers from them now. The first one from 1972, entitled Stay With Me.

0: And there we go, folks. Stay With Me by Blue Mink from 1972. And after these brief ads, well, not ads, but information, we will return with another Blue Mink number from 1973, and it will be entitled Together. But in the meantime, the time is now 2 o'clock, or 1400 hours if you're that way inclined. And I'd like to tell you all about the L2P promotion. And this is for learner applicants and volunteer mentor drivers. So, learner drivers, do you need help reaching your 120 logbook hours? Or if you're interested in becoming a volunteer mentor driver, then for both of you, the L2P Bega Valley Learner Driver Mentor Program needs you. This is a very effective, and it's been around for quite a long time now. How many years, Anita? It's been around for
1: 2 years.
0: How about that, folks? This is a successful program, and it's expanded from one car to, I believe it's 3 cars now. Is that right?
1: I think so.
0: Yeah, 3 cars. One is situated in Bega, so the other two are around here. Certainly one is in, where are they here?
1: Bega and Eden.
0: Yeah, Bega and Eden for sure, and I think the other one could be in Merimbula. I need to check on that. But anyway, if you're interested in reaching your 120 logbook hours and you need assistance, well, then this is the ideal program for you. And if you join up, you can get driving assistance, and these people will teach you how to drive correctly, which is very important. Seeing some of these people on the roads, I think they should have used this program as well. But anyway, this program teaching you how to drive with sponsored learner mentor drivers. This is proudly sponsored by Lions International, Rotary, In Community Access Centre, Workforce Australia, Transport for New South Wales, and Bendigo Bank. So, folks, especially if you're learning to drive and you want to learn to drive properly, use this program. It's very successful, been around for 2 years already. And whilst we're about it, I just want to tell you about the Eden Community Access Centre. It is the go-to place in Eden where residents, businesses and visitors connect with social, community and business support services. They proudly publish a newsletter every month to keep you updated on local events, which is available at the centre and at most local businesses and on their website. They are the one-stop shop for various admin services, computer services and repairs, the use of Microsoft Windows computers with Microsoft Office programs, technology training and support, technology training to seniors through the Be Connected program, which is partnered by the Good Things Foundation. And, of course, the assistance with Centrelink and Medicare, volunteering and much, much more. They offer competitive fees and all work is carried out in the strictest of confidence. Their annual membership is $10 per calendar year. And you can visit them at 116 Imlay Street on the corner of Imlay and Mitchell Streets in Eden. Their contact number is 02-6496-3970. And their email is admin@eden.nsw.au. And they are also on the internet and on Facebook. So get in touch, folks. Make the connection and let them help you. Let's move on with the program now. And I said to you we were going to play the second song from Blue Mink. And yes, I am. This is from 1973 and it's entitled Together.

Yes, indeedy. That was the Blue Mink there from 1973 and their song Together. Now we're going to play a song that has lyrics that I don't quite understand because it's sung in Spanish. And while we're on that kind of thing, it was sung in Spanish by two Frenchmen. Yeah, okay. They called themselves the Gypsy Kings, and this the year was 1987. And somehow, in some way, this song made a connection with the greater community, including English speakers. And the title of the song is Bambaleo. Yeah, that's right. What does it mean? Yeah, well, I'm not quite sure, but I'm going to leave it up to you. And we're going to play it for you right now. From 1987, the Gypsy Kings and Bambaleo from two Frenchmen singing in Spanish.

0: Right, that was Bombaleo, and Anita looked up the meaning of Bombaleo for us, and it means wobble, sway, or dangle. And of course, that's the Bombaleo is Spanish. Wobble, sway, or dangle. And I did hear in the lyrics there that there was a mea culpa, or my fault. I understand that lot. I'm always getting blamed for something. Anyway, folks, that was the Gypsy Kings from 1987. Hope you enjoyed it. Different and, refreshing. Let's move on to George Benson now from 1978. Oh, dear. I've just watched the clock. It's now 40 minutes past two. And let's have a word from our sponsors.
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0: And off we go. We continue with the Let's Go show. I'm Big Bad Bruce, and I'm here with Anita all the way through until 4 o'clock. And our next song is George Benson from 1978. And this one is entitled On Broadway. And I just want to warn you all a little bit that this is a bit of a long song. This is 5 minutes and 18 seconds. So, be patient. Let's go.

And there we go with George Benson on Broadway from 1978. Absolutely fantastic song. I love it. George Benson did some really good shows, he did. And of course, that was always one of his besties that he sang on stage on Broadway. And it fits, doesn't it? We're going to stay with George Benson now, and we're moving up from 1978 to 1981 with another good and really hot number called, or entitled, Turn Your Love Around.

Johnson from 1981, Turn Your Love Around. And, of course, that was a double play from him. Let's move on to one more song before our weather update, Barefooting by Robert Palmer from 1966.

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1: Right, let's do our second update for the afternoon in this, the Let's Go show. And we see the temperatures on the way down now. It was over 18 degrees in the past hour, but it's dropped down to 17.5 degrees Celsius. That's what it sits at the moment, but it feels like 11.4 degrees Celsius. It's a bit cold. Yeah, it's starting to get that way. Anyway, the good news is, well, the only good news is that I can give you, that is, we're past the 21st of June, which was the shortest day of the year. The days are getting longer and the sun is on its way back. Something to look forward to. Right, so let's see. Mostly sunny, winds westerly 25 to 35 kilometers per hour. Turning north to northwesterly 15 to 25 kilometers per hour during the afternoon and evening. Daytime maximum temperatures between 10 and 17. Our relative humidity sits at around 32%, with rain today being zilch. Nothing, nada, hapan aziko, nix, bogarol, damn it. Anyway, the wind is 22.2 kilometers per hour with occasional gusts of 25.9 kilometers per hour. The dew point is 0.6 degrees Celsius. The pressure sits at 1006 hectopascals. And let's see, Monday tomorrow, that will be top of 19 degrees. It will be a sunny day with a bottom of 8. And on Tuesday, that'll be the 14th of July, there will be a bottom of 9 degrees and a top of 17 degrees with a shower or two, two-thirds cloud, but there will be sun. Wednesday, the 15th of July, one-third cloud with a bit of maybe showers, possible showers. Bottom of 18, top of 16. Thursday, we have a bottom of 17, bottom of 7, top of 17, with partly cloudy conditions, two-thirds clouds. And let's see what we have for Friday. Drum roll. And bottom of 6, partly cloudy and a top of 17. And it'll be two-thirds cloud cover. And our final day on Saturday, the 18th of July, will be partly cloudy again, bottom of 6, top of 17, two-thirds cloud. And there we have that for the week. Let's look at what the Eden coastal waters will do. That is Montague Island to Gabba Island. The wind west to northwesterly 15 to 20 kilometers, or 15 to 20 knots, should I say, turning southwesterly 20 to 30 knots during the afternoon, around 1 meter, increasing to 1 to 2 meters offshore. First swell southwesterly 1 to 1.5 meters, and that'll be increasing to 1.5 to 2.5 meters during the morning. Oh, well, we passed the morning. I beg your pardon, people. The weather in general is partly cloudy, 70% chance of showers, the chance of a thunderstorm in the afternoon and evening. And, of course, that is for the eastern Eden coastal waters, as I said. Looking out the studio right now, and we're looking up at the nice, clear blue sky. We can't see any clouds, but I suppose we'd have to go outside and have a look around if there are any. But from the studio position, it's very nice out there. So I guess that winds up our second update for the weather this afternoon. And of course, we will give you another update in an hour's time.
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1: Right, moving on. And as I said to you earlier on, and in fact every day, or should I say every Sunday that we are on the air, we go all over the place. We go right around the world and we look at artists that are popular and not so popular because they come from non-speaking, non-English-speaking countries, and we give them a turn. They, of course, want to make money in the English market, so they give of their best. But not to be excluded are those people who we like to remember, and in this case we have Gene Vincent from 1956, and a nice little bebop number called Bebopalula.
2: Well,

Bibabalula from Gene Vincent, 1956. Let's go screaming forward through the time barrier to 1980. And we've got a double play from a group called REO Speedwagon. And they were formed in 1967 in Champaign, Illinois, by students at the University of Illinois. Go figure. The band got their famous moniker from a 1915 motor truck, the REO Speedwagon, designed by Ransom Eli Olds. And they hence the REO in the name of the vehicle, Ransom Eli Olds. Keyboardist Neil Doughty saw the name in on a chalkboard in a transportation history class at the university and suggested it for the group. The track Follow My Heart by REO Speedwagon was released in 1980 on their multi-platinum album High Infidelity. In Australia, the album and its accompanying singles, and that helped to make the number even bigger. One Lonely Night in Australia, the REO Speedwagon single, One Lonely Night, was officially released in 1985 on the Epic label, and it was originally included on their album Wheels Are Turning, which dropped in late 1984. And these are the songs that we will be playing for you right now. So we'll start with Follow My Heart from 1980.

And there we have Follow My Heart from 1980 from REO Speedwagon. And we continue straight on with One Lonely Night.

0: go. Our double play from REO Speedwagon for this afternoon, and that was One Lonely Night from 1984.
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0: And moving on with the Let's Go show, and we're going back to 2011 now, and we're going to a place called Switzerland. And there was a group there who released a couple of songs in 2011. They did it in English. And the one that we're going to do for you now is a group called Tinkerbell. And I know there's another Tinkerbell on the internet. If you look them up, you get this little doll or something, and it's a commercially available doll called Tinkerbell or something. And I believe there's even a movie about Tinkerbell that's out there somewhere. But anyway, this group called themselves Tinkerbell. T-I-N-K-A-Bell. B-E-L-L-E. So don't look for T-I-N-K-E-R because you won't find them. It's Tinkerbell. Anyway, back to the information. Their song that we're going to play for you today is called Highway. And of course, they are from Switzerland. And they decided to put this out in English so they could make some inroads in the European charts especially. And of course, in Britain and America. So here we go with Highway by Tinkerbell.
11: Je la retrouve quand elle veut, alors.
12: La voici donc avec Highway.

0: Right, there we go. A highway from Tinkerbell. And yeah, absolutely smashing. But before we carry on, I'd like to read out a notice for you. And this is from the Eden Men's Shed. And I just want to tell you that the Eden Men's Shed proves to be a very important place for men's physical, emotional and mental well-being and personal empowerment in the area. It has been said that it makes a big difference to some men as their outlook on life has been lifted, especially for those who live alone. The social aspect is extremely beneficial, and it's also rewarding and empowering. They are involved in various projects with wood and metal, as well as cooking and playing pool. The shed encourages and welcomes all blokes, regardless of age, to pop in for a chat and a cuppa. If you are within the Eden community and surrounding villages, districts and areas, the shed offers a safe and relaxing place to while away a few hours a week. They are open on Wednesdays and Fridays between 9 a.m. and 12 noon. And they are, well, actually, I think they've moved recently, haven't they?
1: To the Scout Hall.
0: To where?
1: To the Scout Hall.
0: Okay. Yeah, they've moved to the Eden, to the Scout Hall, yes.
1: Princes Highway, on the
0: Princes Highway. So that's very important, and I wonder if we shouldn't just update this address, don't you think?
1: Okay, finish this.
0: Oh, right. And then you can also phone them and make inquiries on the following mobile phone numbers. Get your pen and paper ready. The first number is 0418-600-229. Or you can try 0492-892-516. And their email address is edenmensshedinc@gmail.com. The shed is also on the internet and Facebook. So please, folks, get in touch, get involved. All right, folks, let's carry on. The time is now 2:02. And we have got Billy Joel on the air for you now at, we're going to play Honestly for You. And, of course, Billy Joel is from the US of A.

from Billy Joel there, Honesty. And to me, it's a classic, actually. This was released as a single in 1979, and it first appeared on his highly successful sixth studio album, 52nd Street, which was originally released in late 1978. So the single was issued after the album was released. So there you go, a lovely song from Billy Joel. Let's carry on. The time is now 3 minutes past three, and I just want to let you know that this is the Let's Go show, and I'm Big Bad Bruce. I'm here with Anita, and we're all the way through until 4 o'clock this afternoon. We're in the final hour, of course, and this is the sad part. We have to start winding down soon. But we're enjoying ourselves here, aren't we? Let's move on with the music, and we're going to go to 1973 with a good old favorite from ABBA, Another Town, Another Train.

And there we go with a yet another ABBA song in the everyday life of Australians. ABBA was very popular here, and of course you can hear why. Moving on, we've got the Backstreet Boys from 1999 and Show Me the Meaning of Being Lonely.

Yeah, that was a favorite from Backstreet Boys, the USA group. Show Me the Meaning of Being Lonely, and that was from 1999. Moving on, let's go back to 1966 to Paul Jones from the UK and his particular song, High Time.

0: Right, that was Paul Jones from 1966 with High Time. And we're going to bring back some more of this lovely stuff from yesteryear. But first, we need to listen to a word from our sponsors.
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0: And just before our info break there, we had High Time by Paul Jones from 1966. And just a little point of information there. He was an ex-Manfred Mann member. And he left the Manfred Mann band in July 1966 at the height of their pop success to pursue an acting and solo music career. He was exhausted by the relentless touring and screaming fans, and he disliked the band's shift towards commercial pop arrangements, wanting instead to focus on his roots in blues and jazz. And bingo, High Time, which was more commercial than anything else. So that was Paul Jones, ex-Manfred Mann member. Now moving on, we've got a band called Take That from 1995 with Back for Good.

And there we go, Back for Good by Take That from 1995. I just want to apologize for that break at the beginning of the song. I don't know what went wrong. I didn't push any buttons or anything like that. And I guess you can just put it down to being a glitch or something. In fact, no. I think it was a son of a glitch. And I don't know. But I got to apologize for that break at the beginning of the song. I don't know what went wrong. I didn't push any buttons or anything like that. And I guess you can just put it down to being a glitch or something. In fact, no.

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And yeah, I kind of like this number too. It's older, and Billy Paul was from USA, and I don't think he was actually that popular here, but still, I like the song, and I thought, well, I'll give it a run.

0: Yes, indeed. Very laid back. And yes, I do like that number very much. Me and Mrs. Jones from Billy Paul, and that was from 1972.
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0: And here we go, folks, with the last weather update for everybody. And yeah, what can I tell you? Not much change in the weather. And let's just have a look. We're currently sitting at 17.9 degrees Celsius, but it feels like 14 degrees. And, well, 14.4, not to put too much into it, but anyway, the relative humidity is 33%. The rain today, nothing, nada, never. Anyway, so with no rain to report, the wind is northwesterly, 9.3 kilometers per hour, with a top of 13 kilometers per hour, yeah, sort of gusty type there. Our dew point sits at 1.4 degrees with a pressure of 1006.3 hectopascals. So we have mostly sunny today, bottom of 8, top of 16, but today's sort of really fairly gone, hey? Mostly sunny, winds westerly 25 to 35 kilometers per hour, turning north to northwesterly 15 to 25 kilometers per hour during the afternoon and evening. Daytime maximum temperatures between 10 and 17. So what gives tomorrow, Monday, 13th of July? Bottom of 8, top of 19, sunny weather all the way. And Tuesday, well, we've got a little bit of shower, rain, drizzle, whatever. It's coming your way. There's 2/3 cloud, and there's going to be a shower or two. The bottom temperature will be 9 and the top will be 17. Yeah, it's kind of wintry condition, you know, we're in that month. Wednesday, the 15th of July, yes, there'll be a little shower. It's possible, but there's only 1/3 cloud cover. So, yeah, you can more or less say that those possible showers will be scattered. We'll have a bottom of 8 degrees and a top of 16. And on Thursday, we have 2/3 cloud cover with a bottom of 7 degree forecast with a top of 17, and it will be partly cloudy. And Friday, partly cloudy again. We'll have a bottom of 6, top of 17, 2/3 cloud. And finally, Saturday, the 18th of July, 2/3 cloud again, with a bottom of 6 and a top of 17 once more. So that sort of puts it together, partly cloudy in summary. High chance of showers near the Victorian border, medium chance elsewhere, winds northwesterly 15 to 25 kilometers per hour, turning westerly during the day. Overnight temperatures falling to between 6 and 12, with the daytime temperatures reaching between 13 and 19. And our final update for the Eden coastal waters from Montague Island to Gabba Island. The wind will be northwesterly 15 to 20 knots, turning southwesterly 20 to 30 knots during the afternoon. The seas will be around 1 meter, increasing to 1.5 to 2 meters offshore. The first swell southwesterly 1 to 1.5 meters, increasing to 1.5 meters to 2.5 meters during the morning. The weather will remain thus partly cloudy, 70% chance of showers, the chance of a thunderstorm in the afternoon and evening. And that'll be for the eastern, the Eden coastal waters, which will include Marimbula, I'm sure. So, all that remains for me to do is, I nearly forgot my weekly complaint. Naughty me. The complaint is, well, not really a complaint, but let's try some advice. If you're a smoker and you're traveling and you like to throw your cigarette ends out into the bush, please don't. You know, you could cause a bushfire, and there are a lot of insects. Well, actually, those could be pestily, but there's a lot of animals, at least, who would be very happy if you didn't toss your cigarette ends into the bush and set their home alight. Not to mention the fact that the fire service would greatly appreciate it if you just used your car ashtray to stub your cigarette out. After all, it's there, use it. Okay, folks, so that ends our weather update for this afternoon, for this Let's Go show. And, of course, we do this every Sunday for you. And, yes, do it with a smile and a grumpy little complaint about smoking and throwing cigarette ends into the bush. I apologize, folks, but I do it with a good heart. And I hope you receive that with a good heart. Just don't bloody do it, okay? All right then, let's end off the weather for this afternoon.
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0: And moving on with the Let's Go show, we're now into the last half hour of our program, which is always sad because I like sitting here playing the mellows for you. So what have we got? And as you know, I've told you often enough that I go all the way around the world and I take songs from every country who puts out a song, if the song's good enough and had some chart action. And here we have one from Africa, more localized to South Africa. This group is called Mango Groove, and this is a fine example of mixing cultures together, both European and African cultures thrown together, and they put out this song called Special Star. And, it's lovely. You can quite clearly hear the European influence, and you can, that African influence is right there beside it. It's fantastic to listen to. This is from 1989. Hope you enjoy it. Special Star.

That was Special Star from the Mango Groove Group from 1989. Excellent song. Let's go to the UK now. The Sound of the Crowd from Human League, and that was from 1981. They are an English synth pop band formed in Sheffield in 1977. Initially an experimental and electronic outfit, the group signed to Virgin Records in 79 and later attained the widespread commercial success with their third album, Dare, in 1981. And, of course, this was after restructuring their lineup, which had changed fairly regularly up until that point. The female component of the band consisted of Joan Catherall and Susan Ann Sully, and they were found at a nightclub and hired just as dancers for the groups. They then started singing as well. So, yeah, that's the makeup of the band, and this is their number, Sound of the Crowd, which did very well for them.

0: And there we go, there with Sound of the Crowd by Human League from 1981.
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0: Well, here we go, folks. We're coming to the end of our program. And yes, we've had a lot of fun this afternoon. I hope you've enjoyed the music. And yeah, we do this every Sunday for you. Except for September, the latter part of September, Anita and I are taking the motorbike up to Sydney for a service. And yeah, it's a long way to service a bike, but it's a special bike. It's a lovely bike. Yeah, love bikes. Anyway, not to distract from what we're trying to do here, we're going to wind up this afternoon, I guess, with a song from Goanna, an Australian group. And their song is called Solid Rock. It will be the, yeah, I don't have time looking at the clock here. It's 50, yeah, it'll take us 5, yeah. Yeah, this will be our last song, Solid Rock by Goanna from 1984. And we hope that you've enjoyed this afternoon with us. And of course, we do this every Sunday afternoon, and we'd like to be with you. We welcome you to listen to us and hope that you take this time with us to relax, enjoy your weekend Sunday afternoon. It's a day of rest, of course, and that you have a good time, feet up with your favorite drink, beer, tea, or whatever it is. We thank you very much for listening to us, and we're going to end off today with Solid Rock by Goanna, and hope you have a very pleasant week. We invite you to listen to us to my sign-off message to everybody, and yeah, see you again next week.

Well, that's the lot and all I've got. Thank you for your company today. I'd also like to thank the following. To all those in ships on the waves, keep the rudder tight until you have returned safely to land. Thank you to all those guarding, monitoring and patrolling our shores and ports of entry. Be alert and watchful. To our police, army, navy and the air force, ever on duty, we thank you for your unselfish service. Thanks to all the ground crews and also the air crews flying high overhead. May your journeys be without incident and with happy landings. Thank you also to the train and rail crews managing and traversing our country's vast networks. If you are listening, may your journeys and efforts be without incident. Thanks to miners working in the bowels of our earth, may safety be your watchword. For all those who man our fire brigades and hospital ambulance services, a huge thanks. And may you always be protected from the risks of your noble cause. Thank you also to all those doctors, surgeons, nurses and assistants in the medical industry. Bless you in your work of mercy. For all those traversing our vast network of roads, highways and freeways, be careful and return safely to your loved ones. To mothers looking after their loved ones, may you always face your day refreshed after a good night's rest. And to the rest of Australians, wherever you may be, in sickness or in health, we convey our sincerest thoughts and wish you peace. This is Big Bad Bruce, signing off until next time.

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8: Oh, the world is our oyster. Or so my mum used to say. The world is our oyster for the next couple of hours as we pick out some of the latest and greatest from down through the last 50 years.

0: Unusually, it was Bjorn on lead vocals. Normally it was Agnetha and Annie Free, but this time it was a male lead with Does Your Mother Know from Voulez-Vous from 1979. Do you like great music from the 60s, the 70s, the 80s?
1: Oh, don't believe me, just watch. Hey, hey.
0: And right up to today. Oh. Got something for you from every era. This is James Ross with the greatest hits of music.

0: going to dance.
1: So how are you doing? And hope you're feeling well. Feeling ready for some great tunes from the last 50 years. That's what we do on the Greatest Hits of Music. Lucy has been digging the archive and has come up with some special songs in the next 2 hours or so. See if you know them all.
2: 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Satisfaction of what's to come.

0: believe it's 1990 when that came out. Delight and Groove is in the heart. Okay, let's get into some of our future greatest hits now.
1: One more breath, yeah, one more step, don't fall.
0: And starting with the new one from Adam Lambert.
1: I'm gonna swear it all.
0: This is called Under the Rhythm. Yeah.

And the lady that gave us Torn is back. Natalie in Brooklia. Title track from her album, Algorithm.

So three brand new songs for you. Started with Adam Lambert and Under the Rhythm. And then it was Niall Horan and Tastes So Good. And Natalie Imbruglia and Algorithm.

you're somebody who listens closely to lyrics, then Stupid Song from Olivia Rodrigo, which is straight into the charts, continues the lyrics from the song Drop Dead, which is the opening track on her album. Which is called You Seem Pretty Sad for a Girl So in Love. It's the greatest hits of music. Love for you to get in touch with us. James Ross at greatesthitsandmusic.com. That's my email.

It was, of course, the very first rock song to top the charts, and it heralded in the rock era. Bill Haley and the Comets. A

So was Steve Marriott's Cockney accent real or made up or just slightly exaggerated? The Small Faces and Lazy Sunday from 1968. Chaka.

0: Well, so far on this hour of the greatest hits of music, we started it all with ABBA and Does Your Mother Know? Then it was D-Light and Grooves in the Heart, and from the charts of 2026, Olivia Rodrigo and her follow-up to Drop Dead, Stupid Song. We went back to the 50s for Bill Haley and Rock Around the Clock, and to the 60s for The Small Faces and Lazy Sunday, and this is the brand new song, the brand new collaboration from Chaka Khan and Snoop Dogg. This is Boogies in My Soul.
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0: Rodrigo and her follow-up to Drop Dead, Stupid Song. We went back to the 50s for Bill Haley and Rock Around the Clock, and to the 60s for The Small Faces and Lazy Sunday, and this is the brand new song, the brand new collaboration from Chaka Khan and Snoop Dogg. This is Boogies in My

She was Claudie Fritsch-Mentzroff, a.k.a. Desireless. Gained international recognition in 1988 for that song. It was number one and top ten all around the world. Hugely successful. Before it, ZZ Top, Give Me All Your Lovin' from their greatest hits in 83. It's

This is the Greatest Hits of Music with James Ross. It is almost time for us to do our regular Mystery TV theme tune. What is it? And from what era?

You know, their hit Take On Me generally played much more than that one. That is, You Are the One from Aha from 1988. Okay, let's do our Mystery TV theme tune now. This show first came to light in 1987. Since then, they made 807 episodes, 37 seasons. It is an American animated sitcom. It is satire at its best. Created by Matt Groening, James L. Brooks, and Sam Simon for Fox, and seen all around the world. It is a satirical depiction of American life, epitomized by one family. But what is the show?

love a bit of Harry Nilsson. Everybody's Talking from Midnight Cowboy. We are trying to figure out our mystery TV theme tune. One of the greatest TV series of the 20th century, started in 87, still running today, has just been extended. An animated sitcom, it is satire, epitomised by the family, which includes Homer, Marge, Bart, Lisa and Maggie, set in the fictional town of Springfield. It caricatures society, culture, TV and the human condition. Very influential. Animated series, what is it? It is The Simpsons.

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Capital Cities and Safe and Sound. Did you get our Mystery TV theme tune? It was The Simpsons.

I'm sure you know that the song got its name from the actress Rosanna Arquette, who was dating Toto's keyboard player Steve Porcaro at the time. Back to 1982, and what a great song, Rosanna.

Michael Jackson back in the charts once more off the back of the biopic Michael, that is Beat It, from the top 10 of 2026. We're catching up now with some more showbiz and celebrity stories, and the Jacksons are back in the UK in November for a series of Jackson 5 live dates with original members Marlon and Jackie Jackson. It follows that major resurgence in interest in the Jacksons after the Michael biopic, and fans can also expect performances from West End stars who previously portrayed Michael in the West End in Thriller and MJ the Musical. Well, Keith Richards says Mick Jagger won't stop making music, crediting his bandmates' creativity for the rapid arrival of the next Rolling Stones album, Foreign Tongues. Keith says the momentum from Hackney Diamonds carried straight into the new record, while adding that the pair's famously fiery relationship has mellowed considerably with age. And James, Franz Ferdinand and David Gray have all been announced as the latest winners at the 2026 O2 Silver Clef Awards. James will receive the Legend Award, Franz Ferdinand the Best Group, and David Gray claims Best Male. The annual fundraiser for Nordoff and Robbins is celebrating its 50th anniversary this year at London's Royal Albert Hall.

the jazz funk sound of the early 80s. Shack Attack and Invitations. Into the birthday file we go and say happy birthday for this week to Tony, to Adam, David, to Max Clark, to Ben Arturo, and to you if it's your birthday. What are you up to? Doing lots of mischief, no doubt. I hope you can enjoy it, hope you can celebrate it, and enjoy a large slice of birthday cake. And you-

0: King of the Beanie Hats, Damon Goff, a.k.a. Badly Drawn Boy, and you were right. The greatest hits of music.
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0: 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We're off and running with more of the greatest hits of music.

0: Of course, normally it would be Glenn Tilbrook who would be up front doing the singing on Squeezer's hits, but there was Chris Difford and Cool for Cats.
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2: I got the music in me. I got the music in me.
0: Down through the years.
2: Oh, the music.
0: We go retro.
2: You can't.

Let the music play, indeed. That's what we're going to do for another hour or so. Hope you're feeling good, feeling fine, and ready for some more of the finest hits from down through the years.

Roddy Frame and Asda Camera come together with Mick Jones of The Clash and Good Morning Britain. Okay, let's do the Movie Minute now. Well, if you're looking for something to watch, then here are some of the films out there or streaming online right now. And starting with one of the greatest hits of the movies, and it is Midnight Cowboy, the 1969 Oscar-winning drama starring John Voight as a naive Texan who heads to New York City looking for success as a male escort. Struggling to survive, he forms an unlikely friendship with a sickly con man, and together they navigate life on society's margins. It is Midnight Cowboy. Well, coming up to date now, and Pressure is the war drama starring Andrew Scott. He plays meteorologist James Stagg, who faces a monumental decision alongside General Dwight D. Eisenhower in the days before D-Day. With the fate of the Allied invasion hanging in the balance, weather forecasts could determine the course of the war. It is Pressure. And Good Luck, Have Fun, Don't Die is a sci-fi comedy starring Sam Rockwell. He's known as the man from the future, a mysterious man who recruits unsuspecting diner patrons to help stop a rogue artificial intelligence as an extraordinary mission to save the world unfolds. It is Good Luck, Have Fun, Don't Die. And our other selections are Pressure, starring Andrew Scott, and Midnight Cowboy, the 1969 Oscar-winning drama starring John Voight.

Oh, we've been getting used to that of recent times, haven't we? Shakira and Burna Boy, Die Die, the World Cup anthem. It's the greatest hits of music. Well, Nora has been in touch. She wants to say hi and happy birthday to Jack. The greatest hits of music. James Ross. And Jack, this is for you.

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It was hard times from Paramore, all about one of her past relationships, I think.

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It was biggest in the US actually for Dionne Warwick, but it was Aretha Franklin who had the big hit around the world.

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I don't know why I love you, but I do.

0: Well, so far this hour, the greatest hits of music. We kicked off the sequence with Squeeze and Cool for Cats. Then it was Aztec Camera together with Mick Jones and Good Morning Britain. And for the charts of 2026, the World Cup anthem from Shakira and Burna Boy, Die Die. We went back to 2017 for Paramore and Hard Times, and then to the 60s for Aretha Franklin. And I Say a Little Prayer for You and Clarence Frogman Henry. I don't know why I love you, but I do. And there's the brand new song from Alex Warren. It is from the charts of 2026, Passenger. The greatest hits of
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0: Going back in time through the annals of history, the greatest hits of music, playing the best of the last 50 years.

I think it's 11 years now since they last all played together, including Tony Hadley on vocals. Wouldn't it be great if they could get back together again? Spandau Ballet, Charm Number One, I Don't Need This Pressure On from 1981.

It was a big number one on the US Billboard Hot 100 back in 1998. Really? Yes, indeed. Will Smith and Co. and Getting Jiggy With It.

us back to 1970 for our first number one. ABC from the Jackson 5. Looking at number ones around the world at the moment. Ariana Grande is number one on the Europe Official Top 100 with Hate That I Made You Love Me. And this song has been number one on the UK charts for 13 weeks. Amazing. No.

So Sam Fender and Olivia Dean spent 13 weeks at the top of the UK charts, and number one with Rain Me In, knocked off the top by Taylor Swift and I Knew It, I Knew You. She's also number one in Canada and the US, and number one in Switzerland and the Netherlands, Shakira and Burna Boy.

They were number one in 1984 with The Reflex, and most recently, of course, have been collaborating with Nile Rodgers once more. And they've had a brand new hit for 2026, which is called Free to Love. Duran Duran.

The greatest hits of music, and we heard three number ones in a row. The Jackson 5 from 1970 and ABC. 13 weeks at number one in the UK for Sam Fender and Olivia Dean. And Rain Me In. And Duran Duran and The Reflex, number one in 1984.

There's a song that doesn't make it out of the archive very often. Top 10 in 2010. She was Australian superstar, teenage style, Gabriella Climie, On a Mission.

After pretty much a 10-year gap, Zara Larsson has found her notch again in the charts. That is Midnight Sun from the charts of 2026. Well, catching up now with some more celebrity and showbiz stories. And a new documentary celebrating Pulp is on the way later this year. Pulp, What Do You Do for an Encore, it's called. Apparently, it combines rare archive footage with the band's biggest ever arena show, and it's narrated by frontman Jarvis Cocker. The film will be exploring Pulp's rise from its Sheffield roots to become Britpop icons and will arrive online in the autumn. Roger Daltrey has been honoured with the ASCAP Founders Award at a London celebration recognising outstanding British songwriters and composers. The Who frontman was praised for his enormous influence on rock music and charitable work. Other winners included Idris Elba, Lola Young and composer Daniel Pemberton. And Katy Perry says she's, quote, very in love with former Canadian Prime Minister Justin Trudeau. Speaking about their relationship, Katy says his love has been transformative after a difficult year that included the end of her long-term relationship with Orlando Bloom. The new couple have recently been spotted together publicly and made their red carpet debut earlier this year.

What a legacy that guy has. Short People, Randy Newman from 1978. He is, of course, the award-winning Randy Newman, singer, songwriter extraordinaire, 7 Grammys, 2 Oscars. Most recently, he was working with Taylor Swift on Toy Story 5, and together they performed a duet of You've Got a Friend. Well, that's it from the greatest hits of music. Thanks to our producer and web guru, Lucy, to our backroom team this time of Lee, Sue and Mike. This is James Ross, and I'll leave you with a classic from Visage, and hope you can join me again same time, same place for some more of the latest and greatest. Have fun, take it easy,

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Welcome to Hot, Sweet and Jazzy, an hour of music on the jazz spectrum. Ross Williamson with you today. A range of 2026 releases and a few from just a couple of years before that. So plenty of entertainment and some good songs. Starting off with this one. This is the singer from Melbourne now, Alyssa Roger, from her album called Unbound. This song was part of West Side Story.

Alyssa Roger there, with her trio, Matt Hoyne playing guitar, Scott Mealy bass, Matt Steele piano. A release from late 2025 called Unbound, and that of course was Tonight, written by Leonard Bernstein and Stephen Sondheim. You're listening to some jazz with Ross Williamson. A re-release now, a 2026 re-release from a 2017 album that honoured John Coltrane, and it's been re-released to mark a centenary, which is being celebrated in 2026. It's called Embodying the Light, and the leader of the quartet is the sax player Tommy Smith. He's Scottish. He's been described in this way. He is to Scottish jazz what Robbie Burns was to Scottish poetry. Let's have a listen then to a composition by Coltrane. Tommy Smith playing sax, Sebastian de Crom drums, Callum Gourlay bass, Pete Johnston piano, and this is Naima.

Tommy Smith, a Scottish tenor sax player, performing Naima there, a Coltrane composition. And that was from the album Embodying the Light, re-released in 2026 because of Coltrane's centenary. Well, that was some Scottish music. Let's go over to Austria now. And an Austrian pianist and composer, his name is Wolfgang Saligo. This is a recording released in 2022 of a live show that he and his trio did in Ljubljana in Slovenia. Wolfgang Saligo lives and works in Vienna, and performs in various genres of music, jazz, rock, classical, but this is very much a jazz performance. So, Wolfgang Saligo playing piano. On bass we have Peter Strutzenberger, and the drummer is Helmo Wiederhofer. From the album Live in Ljubljana, here's a composition by Wolfgang Saligo. It's called Octavia.

was called Muddy Shoes. The title of that tune came from the sound, which is described as walking, a little heavy, like a blues feel. And it was played, as well as composed, by Thomas Jansen, the guitarist. He performed it there with his trio. And that's from the 2026 album Jazz Diary. Thomas Jansen, the jazz guitarist, he was born in Stockholm. Now, my understanding is he lives and works in the United States. Before him, we heard the Austrian piano trio led by Wolfgang Seligo, and they played for us Octavia from that live album recorded in Ljubljana. 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We make the show at The Pulse in Geelong for the Community Radio Network. 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I was saddened to learn that the South African pianist Abdullah Ibrahim has passed away. That was in June of 2026, and he was just 91. He passed away in Germany. His partner said Abdullah passed away peacefully with South Africa and its people in his heart. His love for his country never wavered, no matter where in the world he found himself. You might remember him as Dollar Brand. That was his professional name in the early days. In 1960, he recorded with a group known as the Jazz Epistles. And their album, Jazz Epistle Verse 1, was the first full-length jazz LP by black South African musicians. So, not his heart. His love for his country never wavered, no matter where in the world he found himself. You might remember him as Dollar Brand. That was his professional name in the early days. In 1960, he recorded with a group known as the Jazz Epistles. And their album, Jazz Epistle Verse

And Abdullah Ibrahim moved to Europe in the 1960s, and there he met Duke Ellington, and he went on to record with him before he moved to New York in 65. Abdullah Ibrahim said, "I always say we never thought of Ellington as an African American. We thought of him as a wise old man in the village. You have any musical problem or inspiration, you go to Ellington." And he has been that bulwark for many, many, many musicians. Abdullah Ibrahim would go on to record more than 70 albums. The most recent of those was released in 2024. And we're going to listen to one now from a live performance recorded at a winery called the Spire Estate out of Cape Town in South Africa, just south of Stellenbosch. It was recorded in 1997. He's performing with his trio, Marcus McLaurin playing bass, George Gray on the drums, and they had a guest trumpeter on this track, Faya Faku. So here's Abdullah Ibrahim's own composition, and this seemed appropriate in the circumstances. This is Soweto.

And that was Soweto. Abdullah Ibrahim, the composer, playing the piano there with his trio and the trumpeter Fia Faku. That came from the 2000 release, Cape Town Revisited. And we are sorry to hear of the passing of Abdullah Ibrahim. You're listening to some jazz with Ross Williamson. Back to the present day now, and a release from June of 2026 from the pianist Amanda Tosoff. This is called Where the Joy Is, and it's the third of her Words project. Amanda Tosoff was raised in British Columbia in Canada. She's based in Toronto now, and she's, as well as being a pianist, she's a composer and a teacher. She's released six albums. On this one, she's got a singer with her, Emily Claire Barlow, also Canadian. We've heard her before on this program. She's pretty good, as you'll hear. This selection from the album was written by a famous pair, Harold Arlen, Johnny Mercer, in 1941. This is Emily Claire Barlow singing with Amanda Tosoff leading her quartet.

This Time the Dream's on Me, composition by Alan N. Mercer back in the 40s, and that was the voice of Emily Claire Barlow. The release is Where the Joy Is, from June of 2026, under the name of the pianist Amanda Tosoff. Well, let's keep the lyrical feeling going now. This release is called Blue Side. It's Volume 2, again a release from June of 2026. Tobin Mueller plays piano and bass on this, and it's a combination of his work. He's an American, he's described as a veteran, and Thomas Martinez, a young alto sax player. So it's an interesting sound, but lyrical too. This is called Yin Yang.

A quintet led by Tobin Mueller and Thomas Martinez there with Yin Yang, written by Tobin Mueller. That's from the album Blue Side, Volume 2. You're listening to some jazz with Ross Williamson. Here's another release from June of 2026, featuring a tenor sax and flute player called Ardeshir, full name Ardeshir Pulkaramati, professionally known as just Ardeshir, and the album's called Introducing Ardeshir. He's performing here with an octet, but featuring the tenor sax player Steve Kaldestad. This is a recording made in Canada, at Vancouver, in 2025, and I think that's where Ardeshir spends his time. Here's a very popular jazz tune. It's called The Eternal Triangle. It was written by Sonny Stitt. It's been performed by many people over the years since the late 50s, when it was first released. It's, in fact, a contrafact of I Got Rhythm, so there's something to listen for. Here's a performance of The Eternal Triangle from that octet led by Ardeshir.

The Eternal Triangle, the Sonny Stitt tune, performed there by that group led by Ardashir from the 2026 release, Introducing Ardashir. Here's another 2026 release from June. It's a quartet led by the pianist Charles Chen. And what's interesting about this is two of the musicians with him are in their 90s. It's the bass player Bill Crow, who's 98, and the drummer Steve Little, 91. Those two still perform weekly at Small's Jazz Club in New York. And they're joined on this album by Charles Chen playing the piano and Felix Lamel playing guitar. The album's called The Long Way Home. This is the Johnny Hodges composition, Squatty Roo.

Charles Chen leading the quartet there with a couple of nonagenarians from the album The Long Way Home, a release from 2026. We heard there Squatty Roo. Let's round out the hour with a Charlie Parker composition now. This is a group led by the ex-movie producer Richard Barata. He's seen the light and has now turned to jazz. He plays the drums very well. And he's put together a group here and released an album of Parker songs. It's called Another Kind of Bird. Vincent Herring is playing alto sax along, and there's a variety of other musicians in the group. Let's have a listen to it, though. This is Yardbird Suite.

0: Yardbird Suite there, a group led by the drummer Richard Barata and released on the album Another Kind of Bird. Well, I hope you've enjoyed this hour of jazz. We've had a good combination of lyricism, rhythm and blues feel. And so ends Hot, Sweet and Jazzy for another week. Thanks for your company. Our email address is hotsweetandjazzy@gmail.com and we're on Facebook too. See you again next time. Until then, bye-bye from Ross Williamson.
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Barnett Five and music by Duke Ellington. That's called Searchin'. And the Barnett Five is Dan Barnett, the leader, playing trombone, with Andrew Robertson, saxophone, Sam Rollings, guitar, Ashley Turner, bass, and Andrew Dickerson, drums. Comes from the album Little Green Men. Do not be afraid. Thanks for joining us on The Breeze, the program again coming from the studios of 4MBS Classic FM, MBS Lite Digital Radio and Silver Memories Nostalgia Radio in Brisbane. Right the way around Australia on the Community Radio Network, with music now from James Morrison and Marian Petrescu, the pianist from Romania, Louis Bonfa's Gentle Rain.

real favorite, Gentle Rain by Luiz Bonfá from Brazil. And that's one of the best, James Morrison, along with Marian Petrescu, with Phil Stack playing double bass and Gordon Rittmeister in drums. Well, from one Morrison to another, Steve Morrison this time, the bass player leading his band with the vocals by Jeff Duff on this wonderful piece called Miles, referring to Miles Davis as the story will unfold. And we'll follow that with a track from Miles Davis, but this is Steve Morrison with Jeff Duff.

The Miles Davis Sextet, circa 1961. And Someday My Prince Will Come, Miles Davis trumpet with two tenor saxes, John Coltrane and Hank Mobley, with the rhythm section of Wynton Kelly piano, Paul Chambers bass, and Jimmy Cobb drums. A nice follow-on from Steve Morrison and Jeff Duff, with Mike Hammond doing the trumpet thing with Miles from So Quiet. You're listening to The Breeze on the Community Radio Network, and this is Milt Jackson with the Oscar Peterson Trio.

Reunion Blues, written by Milt Jackson. Milt Jackson vibraphone with the Oscar Peterson Trio, Oscar Peterson piano, Ray Brown bass and Louis Hayes drums. Recorded in Germany in 1971. A trio now of Paul Motion drums, Bill Frizzell guitar and Joe Lovano tenor sax. This is called Wednesday. Is it Wednesday where you are?

The Kaiser McGuinness Quintet from The Seed Habit, recorded in Sydney in 2008. Piece called GC for CP has some sort of code about it. I have no idea what it means. Maybe they do. Rimco Kaiser from Holland playing tenor sax and Lucian McGuinness trombone. And the idea for the album The Seed Habit came about after the pair spent a couple of years playing in Holland. And supported by Matt McMahon, Fender Rhodes, Mike Mikoski, acoustic bass, and James Halpin, drums. The Seed Habit, the Kaiser McGuinness Quintet on The Breeze.

The Sun Don't Lie, apparently. Written by Marcus Miller, leading the group playing bass guitar. Nice sort of sound. Joe Sample was the piano player with Andy Norell steel drums. Andy Norell giving it a bit of a West Indian feel to it. Michael White drums and Paulino da Costa, the percussionist from Brazil. The Sun Don't Lie. And the time doesn't lie either, because we're out of it. Look forward to your company next time on The Breeze. Enjoy the week ahead and stay very safe. I'm John Deegan. Ciao for now.

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0: 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I know I am. 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
11: 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And Another Day in Paradise is sponsored by Earl and Joanne of the Rusty Plough Cafe.

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1: Greg Poppleton with your non-stop mix of swing and jazz, The Phantom Dancer. Heard every week over CRN, the community radio network, produced in the studios of 2SER in Sydney. Kicking off with Bunny Berrigan, selling home appliances. Then we go to Duke Ellington, your Phantom Dancer feature artist, trumpeter Will Bradley. And then to Berlin for Hans Wiener and his orchestra.
2: A meeting of the Norge Kitchen Committee, transcribed for American housewives from coast to coast, presents an all-star program featuring today's special luminaries, Frances Fay and... Bunny Berrigan with his orchestra, and our regular supporting stars, Norge Rollator Refrigerator, Norge Concentrator Range, Norge Auto-Built Washer, Norge Duotrol Ironer, Norge Fine Air Furnace, and a host of other home modernizing appliances. Bunny Berrigan opens the meeting with his own special version of Stompin' at the Savoy.

0: Ah, that's great, Bunny. And that gives us a very accurate idea of why you're called the greatest living trumpeter today. I should think you'd burn your lips right up, but you seem to thrive. How about it?
1: Well, I'm not missing any meals these days.
0: Nice talk. I suppose that's a hint that refreshments are in order.
1: That's no hint. That's a suggestion.
0: Now, what's the idea of bringing that up?
1: This is a model kitchen, isn't it?
0: It certainly is. It's the Norge model kitchen.
1: That's what I thought. What are we waiting for?
0: Quiet down there, Bunny. This is a serious meeting. All these ladies have come here to get some practical household hints.
1: Well, what could be more practical than my hint?
0: Well, not that kind of hint, Bunny. Now, you just creep back into the woodwork for a few minutes while I bring on our talented and delightful guest star. You've seen her in the pictures. You've heard her on the air. And I'm sure that you'll remember her well, Miss Frances Faye. Step up here, Frances.
2: I'm right here.
0: Are you ready to swing into action?
2: I'm as ready for work as a Norge washer.
0: And that means ready and waiting. But don't forget, Norge makes work seem like play.
2: That's what I'm aiming to do right now, if somebody will lend me a piano.
0: A piano? Why, here's five of them.
2: Five pianos? What's the idea of that?
0: Well, you see, we've been told that when you go to work on a piano, you're so, well, so energetic that few pianos can stand the strain. So, of course, we're taking no chances.
2: Okay, line them up and see what happens.

0: Oh, that was grand, Francis. And now I'm going to turn you right over to our homemaking expert and our hostess of these meetings, Miss Mary Modern.
1: Greetings and welcome to our Nord Kitchen meeting. I'm afraid I was so carried away by our entertainers that I almost forgot the business at hand. So let's get right at it now. Has anyone a question?
2: What can I do to reduce the smell of fresh paint in my house? I've just had the downstairs done over, and it's awfully strong.
1: One of the most effective ways to eliminate the smell of paint is to slice a few raw onions in a pail of water and place it in the newly painted room. Sounds funny, doesn't it? But the onions really do absorb a lot of the paint smell. Next question.
3: I have a lovely new Nord washer and ironer, so my clothes come out looking lovely and white. But I don't know how to keep them from looking streaky when I dip them in the bluing. You see, I live in a hard water neighborhood.
1: Well, that's a problem that is very common in hard water districts. And it can easily be overcome by putting a cup of milk. Yes, milk. In your bluing water. Any more questions?
4: Is there any way of bringing chiffon back to life after it's become limp and sagging?
1: Indeed there is. If you take your chiffon dress that looks completely lifeless into your bathroom and hang it on the shower rack, then turn on the hot water and let the bathroom fill with steam for a few minutes, you'll be surprised to see how crisp and nice your chiffon looks.
4: Thanks. But what if I don't have enough hot water to steam up the bathroom?
1: Then I advise you to install a Nord Fine Air furnace. After that, you'll have all the piping hot water you want, and a nice, comfortable house besides. Any more questions?
4: What do you recommend for cleaning brass and copper?
1: I have very good results with a mixture of salt and vinegar.
0: Salt and vinegar cleans copper?
1: Beautifully.
0: Which suggests that popular song, Copper-Colored Gal. Miss Faye, will you see if you could polish her up a bit?
1: I guess that's a hint to close the question box. And ask Francis Fay to sing Copper Colored Gal. I guess we're all in favor of that. Sing, Francis.
5: I bought a picture frame today. Took your picture in it right away. I'm gonna put it on my dresser. Yes, sir. And every time I look at you,

0: And that concludes our meeting for today, ladies. And while I turn the refreshment tables over to the boys in the orchestra, may I thank you all for joining us and invite you to be present the very next time the Norge Kitchen Committee meets. We'll have new guest stars, new suggestions, and new members. Until then, bye for now.
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much. 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

0: ship though I live, might sink a ship.
1: And here's the date on job number 4.
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1: By the Johnny Hodges Sachs and his sentimental lady.

0: From an American soldier somewhere a few thousand miles away comes a letter with these words.
1: I'll tell you another thing I would sure go for right now, and that's a Coca-Cola. My mouth is absolutely watering for one.
0: For many Americans overseas, that Coke is not so far away, for Coca-Cola is bottled on the spot in over 35 allied and neutral countries around the globe. And there, our soldiers by the thousands enjoy the goodness of its cheery refreshment, just as you do here at home. It's a spotlight preview tonight, for Duke Ellington is presenting a goodly sample of the kind of music he'll make at Carnegie Hall on December 11th. And right now, it's an advance showing of I Wonder Why, sung by Betty Rocher.

0: Times' musical signature in the Coca-Cola guest register, it's been night number 372 for the Victory Parade of Spotlight Bands. We've marched 471,702 spotlight miles. And remember, whoever you are, whatever you do, wherever you may be, when you think of refreshment, think of Coca-Cola. For ice-cold Coca-Cola makes any pause the pause that refreshes.
1: 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Coming up next, your Phantom Dancer feature artist, trombonist and orchestra leader, Will Bradley, whose orchestra played lots of boogie-woogie, even though Will Bradley's musical hero was Alban Berg. And when he retired from swing and jazz in the 1960s, he went on to play and write symphonies and chamber pieces and became a silversmith. Read his story, where you can see this week's Phantom Dancer playlist at Greg Poppleton's Radio Lounge blog.

Manhattan's Main Street at midnight, the famous door on 52nd Street in New York City, the National Broadcasting Company presents you with the music of that new musical sensation, Will Bradley, the boy with the horn, his orchestra featuring Ray McKinley and all his drums. So listen to Will Bradley.

In a recently published composition, we had the collaboration of its composers, Freddie Stack, the young man of the piano tonight, and Ray McKinley, the young man of the drums. And Ray McKinley, who had a hand in writing the song, has a voice in singing it tonight. So listen to Ray McKinley as the old Doc Yank.

0: Hey, what you say there, Mr. Mac? What's this I hear about old Doc Yak?
1: Boy, ain't you heard? He's left the land. He's gone up to New York to get him a band. Old Doc Yak, he won't come back.
2: Old Doc Yak,
1: he won't come back.
2: Old Doc Yak,
1: he won't come back. He always tried to get away. Now he wrote a play, he wrote a book, cooked a poem on a fishing hook, he taught all the housewives how to cook. He knew he'd get away someday. Then along came an agent, his trainer jumped the track. And he heard the old man singing, and he hollered, "Solid Yak." Old Doc Yak, he burned the shack.
2: Old Doc Yak,
1: he burned the shack.
2: Old Doc Yak,
1: he burned the shack. He went to swing it on the great white wave.

Right here in the middle of the program, we'd like to say that from Manhattan, the music of the new musical sensation, Will Bradley, the boy with the horn, his orchestra, and Ray McKinley and his drums, is being sent to you in California, Carolina, or Colorado, wherever you are, from the famous door on 52nd Street in New York City. Will Bradley again in the danceable arrangement as Carlotta Dale sings Say CC.

And whatever you're saying right now, I'd like to say right here that here's an original number written and arranged by Will Bradley's pianist, Betty Stack. It's called King Calypso. So listen to the rhythm of King Calypso.

That was Freddie Stack's little low-down rhythmic tune called King Calypso to get you ready to listen to a few long, melodious stretches of Will Bradley's trombone in a little Spanish town.

and early to wake up all the neighborhood, to bring to every boy and girlie his happy serenade on wood. Hear him picking out a melody, peck, peck, pecking at the same old tree. He's as happy as a bumblebee all day long.

listeners across the Community Radio Network, that's it for your non-stop mix of swing and jazz, The Phantom Dancer. I'm Greg Poppleton. I hope you've enjoyed this week's mix, and I invite you to tune in same time next week to your favourite local station of the Community Radio Network. The Phantom Dancer is produced in the studios of 2SER in Sydney, heard across Australia over CRN, the Community Radio Network.

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I'm Jack Anthony, your host, coming to you from the studios of Radio CLT in Charlotte, North Carolina. 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Across Australia, we're on the Community Radio Network. And in North America on the PRX. Getting started with our main set tonight, with new music from Ellery Saxel and Henry Solomon. Their new collaborative effort is Seeing is Forgetting. This is Heart.

0: Interwoven. That's Atrium Kartri and Kammerheit from the album Colossus. Alio Die and the title track to the album Seamlessly Bliss. Before that, you heard The Trail of Tears from William Basinski from the album Nocturnes. Silhouettes from Klaus Schulze off the album Silhouettes. And we begin our set with Ellery Saxel and Henry Solomon from the new album Seeing is Forgetting and a track called Heart. I'm Jack Anthony, and you are listening to the 1,651st episode of Ultima Thule. Ambient and atmospheric music from across the ages and around the world. Heard on 2MBS, Fine Music Sydney, in Canberra on Art Sound FM 92.7, in Adelaide on 5MBS 99.9. 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And you can also follow us on social media. Our friend George Cruikshank returns next week. I'll be back with you in 4 weeks. We'll conclude tonight's episode with some new music from Felicia Atkinson and Christina Vatsu from the album Reflections, Volume 3, Winter Poems. This is Film Still, The Sea.
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When the white eagle of the north is flying overhead, and the browns, reds, and golds of autumn lie in the gutter, dead. Remember then the summer birds with wings of fire flame, come to witness spring's new hope, born of leaves decaying. 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
0: And you can tell Rolling Stone magazine that my last words were... I'm on drugs!
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0: 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This is better. Last words. I dig music. Yeah. Woo! I'm on drugs!
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Hello and welcome to the National Community Radio Folk Show. I'm Jane Bauer, coming to you from the studios of Radio Adelaide in South Australia, Kaurna country. Well, if you're a regular listener, you'll know that the Tuck Shop Ladies are one of my favourite duets, Australian singer-songwriters Rosie Burgess and Sam Lowes. And whenever I see any of their work on the AMRAP catalogue, I download it and play it for you. And this is the latest, U-Haul.

originally put out when John Schumann was in Red Gum, and there's a reference to Red Gum in that song as well. That was John Schumann and the Vagabond Crew with a more later version of I've Been to Bali Too. And I started off the program with Rosie Burgess and Sam Lowes, who are the Tuck Shop Ladies, with You Haul. Both songs, a little bit tongue-in-cheek, kind of my favourite songs, I think. And this one's a fun one too. This is Kizzy Davies, who is Possum, the performer Possum. This is from an album which she calls a fish and chip shop concept album called Painesville Seafoods. She's from Nam, Melbourne, and the song I'm going to play is Sorry About My Child.

The first of those two tracks was Sorry About My Child, performed by Kizzy Davey, who is Possum, from Painesville Seafood's album. And then I played Steel City Sue from Newcastle, from her Red Zone album, and her name is Sue Morley. That song, Island in a River, is a new setting for the Dorothy Hewitt poem, which restores, and I'm reading her notes, a gritty missing verse and lends a darker feel to the early Depression era BHP in Newcastle. And it also reinstates the original subject of the song, Beloved, by Newcastle activist Vera Deakin, she says. And I'm going to play another of Sue's tracks from The Red Zone. In fact, it's the title track, because I just think she's doing some amazing work for the benefit of the planet, and her musicianship is absolutely fantastic. So The Red Zone is a story folk song about people stuck in unsellable land contaminated by chemicals near the Williamstown RAF base north of Newcastle. And this issue just keeps escalating and has hit the headlines again. So, Steel City Sue.

Francis McNamara and I hail from Cashel Town. As a convict and a poet, I've come to some renown for the breaking of a window and the stealing of some cloth, transported from my homeland and there was left to rot. Was on

beach in Sydney town, I was put on the chain gang. Endured my share of flashing sand, the treadmill's awful stand. Spent time in the Phoenix and Cockatoo as well. Shared my recollections in the convicts' tour of hell.

they extended out my time for escaping with four others who tried to make a stand. Was sentenced to another 10 in Van Diemen's Land. I'll take one for Ellen Island and one for tyranny.

That song was written and performed by Dave Norman, who also goes by the name of Dingo Dave. He's from Mango Hill near Brisbane. And it's about Francis McNamara, who was also known as Frank the Poet, who was transported from Ireland to Australia in 1832 and was quite a character. And the title of the song is Frank the Poet. And before that, it was Sue Morley, or Steel City Sue, with the song The Red Zone that she wrote from the album The Red Zone. And Steel City Sue's involved quite a bit in Folk the System as well. And I'll be playing some more of her music in the future. Well, we're going to listen to some more new music here. This is Dominic Breen. He's from Sydney. And this is just another day in the colony. And he writes that this has no answers, just asks questions.

That's five fellas from Western Australia called the Burrows Band. And that track, High Tide, is from their forthcoming album, Ozonia. And they say that they're cosmic folk rock and they're drawing from the golden age of folk rock. And they do sound like that, don't they? And before that, it was Just Another Day in the Colony. Gosh, that could have been interpreted in so many different ways, that song. That was Dominique Breen. And he's from Sydney. I already mentioned that. Okay. We're going to listen to a couple of Canadian tracks now that I had sent to me. This is Satellite Birdhouse and the track Lady in the Moon. They're a folk duo, Stacey Dubois and Troy Huizinga. They're multi-award-winning in Canada and they generally play infectious, playful music, but also some reflective.

She's 19. She's from Peterborough, Ontario in Canada. And her name is Irish Millie. And that song is called Allison from her new EP Between Then and Now and is dedicated to her fiddle teacher, her first fiddle teacher, Sally Perry. And before that, it was Satellite Birdhouse, Stacey Dubois and Roy Huizinga with A Lady in the Moon. And I love this. I think it's really easy to listen to. Okay, you're listening to The Folk Show across the National Community Radio Network. My name's Jane Bauer, and thank you for tuning in wherever you are in Australia. Please tune in again next week on the same station at the same time. I'm going to keep going. This is my new favourite US singer-songwriter, Kazi Blanton. I played some of her music a couple of weeks ago on the program, and this is from her Red Volume 2, and it's called The Future.

0: two female performers there from the USA. That was Sarah Jeruse with Ring Them Bells, and it's from a Putumayo Presents album, Acoustic Cafe. And before that, it was Cassie Blanton with Future. Well, we're going to stay with the US. I had a request to play some Holly Near and Ronnie Gilbert, both amazing singers from the US. And Holly Near, singer-songwriter, been going strong for a long time, and Ronnie Gilbert was in the Weavers with Pete Seeger. This is from their album Lifeline, and it's the Huddy Ledbetter or Leadbelly song, Irene Goodnight.
1: We had a wonderful time, Holly and Jeff and I, choosing songs for this concert tour. Holly played me songs and blew my mind, and I took out some old ones.

Holly Near and Ronnie Gilbert with Irene Goodnight from their album Lifeline. I've come to the end of the program. Hope you've enjoyed what I've chosen for you this week. I certainly enjoy playing it. Please listen to me again and the same station at the same time next week, wherever you are in Australia. If you want to contact me, you can write to me with a request, if you like, at Radio Adelaide in South Australia. My name's Jane Bauer. Until next week, look after yourself, care for your family and friends, and don't forget to carry out random acts of kindness. To take us out, this is Scottish band, the Finlay MacDonald Band, from their album Re-Echoes with Salsas. Goodbye.

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1: All right, let's do the weather. And today is going to be sunny. They're talking about between 8 and 19. And relative humidity is 96. Rain today, 0. Wind, 5.5 kilometres an hour, gusting up to 7 kilometres. Dew point, 28. Pressure, 1,013.3 hectopascals. And the weather for Monday is mostly sunny, northwesterly, 20 to 30 kilometres an hour. Daytime maximum temperatures between 13 and 19. What else is on there? Let's have a look. See if we can get a bit more. This does help to use the right mouse. It's amazing. It doesn't work unless you use the right mouse. I finally found the right mouse. Tried all of them until I got the right one. All right, I'll tell you a bit more. Montague Island to Gabo Island. The wind will be 15 to 30 knots, gusts reaching up to 25 knots offshore during the afternoon and evening. Seas 1 to 1.5 metres, increasing to 1 to 2 metres during the afternoon. That's about all I'm going to tell you about that. Otherwise, we'd be here all day doing weather. All right. 2SEA, let's do the outro for the sponsor's announcement.
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1: All right, you're listening to Robin with the sounds of living water this morning, and I picked a nice Irish one to start off the morning with, and this one comes from the group Sweet Sorrows, with Sammy Horner leading that group, and they came out to Nethercote some years ago. And I absolutely love their music. And the first song they're going to sing is a song called Breathe.

0: All right. I think it's amazing that Nethercoat Music Factory actually gets so many international performers coming out and performing there. And we might play another one of those shortly. But in the moment, I am going to play a sponsor's announcement.
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0: Okay, now we're going to play another song from Sweet Sorrows. And a little later on in the program, at some point, I'll play a couple of kids' songs because it's school holidays. And when school holidays are on, I like to include the kids. So stick around and see what I play for the kids later on. Okay, this one, though, is one for the grown-ups, and it is... another one, Sweet Sorrows, and it's 100,000 Welcomes. So we'll do that. I think part of it's sung in Irish Celtic music, but it's beautiful.

Okay, hope you enjoyed that. That is it's beautiful music there by Sammy Horner, and his wife plays with him as well, and beautiful bagpipe playing there. All right, we've got another song, and I picked this up the other day at the op shop. Amazing what you can find at the op shop. And it is Gospel Favourites. And the song I'm going to play is a song called He Touched Me, and it's by Dottie Rambo. So we'll play that one first.

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All right, let's do another song, and I've got an eye on the time to see when I've got to do the next sponsor. And I'm going to do a song called Somebody Bigger Than You and I. So let's do that one.

0: and I think we'll hear from our sponsors.
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0: All right, and because it was NAIDAC week last week, I'm going to play one off this Indigenous album, Sounds of Australia, and I'm going to play Maranatha. So let's play that one.

All right, that's a great CD. And now I want to tell you about the Eden Community Market, which is on the 18th of July, that's Saturday, 18th of July, at the Uniting Church in Chandos Street. And the Eden Project Lab, which is on the 9th, so I think we've missed that one. I don't think they had it last week anyway. And what's the other date? The 23rd of July is the other date for the Project Lab. So, and that is at the Log Cabin in Corcor Street between 5:30 and 7:30 p.m. All welcome, and you can bring a plate because we all have tea together. Because of the hours, it's just convenient to have tea on those nights. Now, I am going to play you another song off Sounds of Australia. And and after I played this one, I've actually slipped in a kid's CD. And the kid's CD comes with a one-minute story, this particular one. But first we're going to have this song from Sounds of Australia called Love So Strong. So, yeah.

0: Okay, and I got that CD off a lovely lady up in Maroombula, and her name is also Robin. And the little bookshop up there in a little laneway in Maroombula, a little Christian bookshop, only open on a Tuesday. All right, so I was up there a couple of Tuesdays ago and picked up that CD up there. All right, we're going to, as I said, we were going to have a kid's song. And this one is, what did I put in there? Oh, I know, I put in the one on creation. So let's play that one.
1: In the beginning, God created all things. God said, "Let there be light," and there was light. He called the light day, and the dark he called night. This is what God did on the very first day. On the second day, God made the sky. On the third day, he made the mountains and the sandy beaches, the rivers, lakes, and oceans. On that same day, he made the trees and the grass and every kind of flower and plant. On the fourth day, God made two great lights. He made the sun to shine in the day, and the moon and the stars to brighten the night. God set them in the sky to give light to the earth. On the fifth day, God filled the oceans and lakes with every kind of fish and creature. He made the birds and butterflies too. On the sixth day, God made all the animals, every kind of creature that walks or hops or creeps or crawls. Best of all, God made man and woman on this day. The Bible says God made us in his own image. God saw all that he made was good. His work was finished. So on the seventh day, God rested.

Okay, and we're going to have another kids song for you. So we're going to have a kids song called Brand Name Sneakers. I think we call them something different here. But Brand Name Sneakers, which is... Okay.

Okay, that's the kids section of the program for today. But every day, every Monday during the school holidays, I always do a few kids songs, couple anyway. But the next one is for the grown-ups. But at the same time, I also think this is one the kids would enjoy. And it's called Jonah by Sister Rosetta Tharp. And she's really good fun because she plays honky-tonk piano. So let's do Jonah, because I reckon, although this is a grown-up song, I think the kids would also enjoy Jonah.

0: Okay, I told you she's good fun with her honky-tonk piano, and we're going to have a sponsor's announcement.
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0: All right, and I want to remind you about the pantry, and the pantry is on every Thursday from 10 o'clock until 1 o'clock. And the other thing is about the pantry, not only can you pick up great bargains in food there, it depends what stock comes in. They don't always, although they put in an order, they don't always have a lot of say in what comes in. Sometimes the people at the other end change the order. It's what's available is what happens. You can order what you like, but you will get what's available. So when you go to the pantry, you may not always find exactly what you're looking for, but most of the time you would get most things at the pantry and certainly save a lot of money. And the other thing about the pantry, they have a light lunch and usually served with dessert, and that's pretty good. And the light lunch and tea and coffee, that's free. There is a suggested donation of a gold coin in the jar when you're picking up a cup of tea or coffee. But other than that, it's really a great place to go, great place to meet people. Like, everybody in town is all gathering at the same place, so, yeah, you can catch up with your friends there. All right, and you'll be made most welcome no matter, you know, where you're situated in life. It's not means-tested and it's not meant to be means-tested. Just come along, enjoy yourself. It's as much about inclusion as anything else. All right. Let us play another song, and I have lined up another song from Sister Rosetta Tharpe, and I thought I'd play The Royal Telephone.

All right, I just popped the wrong CD out, and I'll have to pop it back again, won't I? All right. And we're going to play We Being Many, and it's Cliff Richards, and he's done this song with a lady called Helen Shapiro. Now, if you're old as I am, you will remember Helen Shapiro. And so I hope you enjoy this one. And let's see. All right. That's the right one.

All right, time is moving on, and in a little while it'll be the end of the show, and you can catch me every Monday morning at between 8 o'clock and 9 o'clock with the sounds of living water. And I couldn't resist the temptation today to play another one of Cliff Richard's songs. I haven't played it for a little while, and I'm going to play Why Should the Devil Have All the Good Music?

we seem to be having trouble with this one. Yeah, it's got a few marks on it. So it is nearly time to go, so I'm going to just switch you over to Zara. So let's do that. Let's switch you over to Zara.

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